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2: A fine weekend shaping up for all of Western New York and the Finger Lakes. And, of course, Sunday marks the beginning of summer. Shortly after 4 a.m., the summer solstice takes place. As we head into tonight and overnight, we'll look for just a few clouds. Overnight low temperatures will be into the mid-50s. For the day on Saturday, look for wall-to-wall sunshine from hilltop to lakeshore. With a westerly breeze, the high temperature in the mid-70s. And on Sunday, it's mostly sunny with highs in the upper 70s. I'm meteorologist Josh Nichols for Jazz 90.1.
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And welcome back once again to This Is Ska Jazz here on member-supported Jazz 90.1. I'm your host, Charles Benoit. And welcome as well to the first weekend of summer for those of us in the Northern Hemisphere and the first weekend of winter to our listeners south of the equator. Well, wherever you are, I do appreciate you tuning in and I look forward to spinning Ska Jazz tunes that make the first weekend of whichever season you're in a grand time indeed. As always, I have ska tunes queued up from across the decades and around the globe, and I'll be ending tonight's show with my all-time favorite ska jazz cover. It's also one of my top 10 songs of all time. But first, a tune from my favorite band of all time, the Skatalites. Here's Musical Communication.

0: That was a brand new tune from the Red Hot Band out of the UK called the Ska Brats. It just came out this past week, and it's called Ska Bands. And if you dig your ska on that early 60s sound, the big boss sound, you're definitely going to want to add the Ska Brats to your playlist because they capture it quite well. Before that, another great UK band, the Knackers. They're a new band with a bunch of new songs out. One of them's called Damson Gin. That's a song I played second there, and I really dig that song. I don't know if I would dig Damson Gin. I didn't know what it was, so I had to look it up on the internet, so take this with a grain of salt. Well, maybe not if you're having the drink. But anyway, Damson Gin is a sweet, fruity liqueur made by steeping tart damson plums with gin, often with sugar, resulting in a rich ruby red drink. And as I'm not a fan of gin or sweet drinks, I'm going to let you try that and let me know what you thought. But we started off with a band I love and I think we should have more of, the Skatalites. We heard the tune Musical Communication featuring Don Drummond on the trombone. Now, if you happen to be here in lovely Rochester, New York, where Jazz 90.1 is located, you know that tonight is the start of the 23rd edition of the Rochester International Jazz Festival, taking place in the heart of the city and in the clubs all around town. Be sure to drop by the Jazz 90.1 booth located on Jazz Street, and you can chat with the DJs, you can chat jazz with them, and win cool stuff like CDs and station gear, and I'll tell you, the games are kind of rigged in your favor. Now, I'll be there Tuesday night from 7 to 9, so swing by and see why so many people tell me I have a face for radio. And while you're there, I can tell you all about my recent trip to Jamaica. I've been telling everybody, including my tour of the late, great Bunny Lee's recording studio. Now, many reggae experts credit him for producing the first ever reggae tune. That's up for debate. But here's the ghost of Bunny Lee to tell you all about the song, Bangarang.
1: Yeah, I want to tell everybody, the whole world, this is the first reggae tune that was done in Jamaica. See? Was done in 1968, right in Joe Creed's studio. I want to play it and make the whole world here. Mama don't want bang around.

0: 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And if you're a bit at sea as to the song titles of the bands I just played, well, let me throw you a rope. We started off with the song Bangarang featuring Stranger Cole on vocals. And now this past week, Stranger Cole left us for that great studio in the sky, but we'll always have Bangarang and a bunch of other great tunes. Anyway, on Bangarang, that had Lester Sterling, the alto saxophonist of the Skatalites fame, playing with him as well, and Lloyd Chalmers on the keyboards and the aggravators as the backing band. They did all of that for Bunny Lee at the Duke Reed studio back in 1968. I mention all of that because a lot of people will tell you that that was the first reggae song ever recorded. And just as many people will tell you, no, it was Larry Marshall's song Nanny Goat. And others will tell you it's the Skatalites' Rockford Rock, and others will tell you, no, Toots Hibbert's Do the Reggae. If you ever want to fill a full day of rabbit hole searching, just go down, what was the first reggae song? Or even, where does the word reggae come from? And don't even get started on looking at where the word ska comes from. Well, the funny thing is Bangarang was an adaptation of a 1950s hit called Bongo Chant by Kenny Graham and the Afro-Cubists. So maybe we have to add them to the mix. Well, after Bangarang, we heard Aek Wild Sax. It's a band or a gentleman out of Chiang Mai, Thailand. And we heard a song called Theapi Ska. And you know, I'm willing to bet not only did I pronounce Aek Wild Sax incorrectly, I definitely got the title of the song wrong. So if you're familiar with the band from Chiang Mai, Thailand, drop me a note. I want to get it right. Well, another band I think I got right is Western Standard Time Ska Orchestra. We heard the song Scaramouche off their 2024 release, an anthology of Carlos Malcolm, 60 Years of Excellence. Wonderful, wonderful release from them. And we finished that whole set off with Las Cassettes and the song El Derrumbe that came out in 2026. Well, you know that look of sheer joy you see on the faces of kids at Christmas morning? Well, that's the look you can find right now on the face of program director Derek Lucas here at Jazz 90.1. And there's a reason why. It's because it's the Rochester International Jazz Festival, and for Derek, it's the most wonderful time of the year. Yet somehow he's still on the air spinning tunes and dropping knowledge. So tune in, as always, and odds are you'll catch him broadcasting live from the Jazz 90.1 booth on Jazz Street. Now, broadcasting semi-live from Ska Jazz Street in Tokyo, it's Mr. Jazzybo.
1: Japanese Assault Ska, and This Is Ska Jazz presents the finest ska directly from the rising sun. Selected by the man, Mr. Jazzybo.
0: This week, Mr. Jazzybo's Japanese Ska Jazz selection of the week is from the band Cool Wise Men. And Mr. Jazzybo would like to send this song out special to Javier Kelf, who loves this tune. Song for My Grandfather.

The pride of Cuernavaca, Mexico, that's Igor Boras and the song Groove Sense, a song he released back in 2020. Before that, another Mexican band, Monterrey Ska Orchestra, and the song Misty, written back in 1954 by Earl Gardner. And we started the whole set off with the Cool Wise Men. It's Mr. Jazzy Bo's Japanese Ska Jazz Band of the Week. The song was Song for My Grandfather, and he dedicated that to Javier Kelth. And a shout out to Javier as well from me. Well, if you're heading down to the Rochester International Jazz Festival, make sure you swing by the Jazz 90.1 tent. We'll have people there until, I think about 11 o'clock or so, giving away some great stuff and a good opportunity to chat with the DJs. And if you're sticking around here, well, you're in good hands because Andy Hines is going to be taking the controls. But I've got time for a couple of more tunes, and as I said, I'm going to close the show out with my favorite ska jazz cover of all time. And who better to take us there than the Frieza Sisters and Hot Afternoon.

We started our final set off with the phenomenal jazz duo, the Frieza Sisters, and their song, Hot Afternoon. And we closed the whole show off with, as I said, my favorite ska jazz cover of all time and one of my top 10 songs of all time. I just can't love it anymore. Pannonia All-Star Ska Orchestra from Hungary and Summertime. Everything about that song, the way they transition, the harmonies, the way they put it together, the musicianship. Man, that's top shelf in my book. Well, up on the top shelf here at the Jazz 90.1 studio is a clock that reminds me I got to get out of here. I'm going to be down at the Jazz 90.1 booth at the Rochester International Jazz Festival Tuesday from 7 to 9 p.m., so swing by and say hello. But I do thank you for being here tonight, whether you were listening live in Rochester at Jazz 90.1 FM or anywhere around the world at jazz901.org or maybe sometime in the distant future at some far-off galaxy using Mixcloud or the Jazz 90.1 app. I so appreciate your spending your time. But this is Ska Jazz. I've been Charles Benoit. You've been amazing. And until next time, peace, love, and ska. It's

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3: Portions of the following program have been pre-recorded.

some classic Tito Puente there with Stablemates. And we waited a year for this. The Jazz Fest is here, and a special edition of Andy's Jazz Fest Mood Tonight. And so glad to be here with you. And we heard from Arturo Sandoval. He gave us Sangu, and Tito Puente started us off with Mambo Diablo. And the son of Tito Puente Jr., with Nestor Torres, will be playing at Parcel 5. Chance to see them. Parcel 5, this week, that'll be Wednesday night. And Arturo Sandoval, really, truly one of the big headliners of the festival, will be at Kodak Hall. Two shows, Sunday evening. Those shows will be at 7 and 9:30. And, of course, Kodak Hall, the new venue, the new old venue. It's part of the Jazz Pass. So some great music coming our way as well. And right there on Jazz Street, we're going to have the booth. We're back, and we'll be there every day. You can drop by and, or of course, listen. We'll be on the air with Derek Lucas, Rob Linton, Dan Gross, Coleman Braining, Scott Feibusch, and Aaron Winters, bringing you the in-depth coverage of the festival every day. And come on by, say hi, and we'll see what's going on. We're going to keep the music going here with all the artists coming to the festival. The Rodriguez brothers will be at the festival, and get a chance to see them. Hear them on the first night right there at Max at Eastman Place. So here are the Rodriguez brothers with Impromptu right here on Andy's Mood.

0: Mike Melito there with Blue Key, and the Rodriguez Brothers before that one with Impromptu, right here on Andy's Mood, on Andy's special mood tonight. It's the Jazz Fest mood, and playing all the artists coming to the festival. Mike Melito, part of Bob Snyder's jam session nightly at the Hyatt Regency, and as well as Mike Catone will be doing some of the sessions there again. And of course, there's music over at Vonnie's Jazz Lounge over at the Inn at Broadway, if you haven't checked that out yet. It's a wonderful jazz lounge, and just playing some of the artists coming through tonight. And Dave Stryker will be here with his band. He'll be at Theater Innovation on Monday night. And the Rodriguez Brothers, two nights. They'll be here Friday night, and you can catch them again Sunday night. They'll be Max at Eastman on Friday, and then on Saturday you go over and see the Rodriguez Brothers at the Montage. And saw the Mirror a few years ago with my daughter. It was a great, great show. So some wonderful musicians coming to Rochester. And got Dave Stryker, Bob James, Raul Midon coming up right here on Andy's Mood.
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6: A fine weekend shaping up for all of Western New York and the Finger Lakes. And, of course, Sunday marks the beginning of summer. Shortly after 4 a.m., the summer solstice takes place. As we head into tonight and overnight, we'll look for just a few clouds. Overnight low temperatures will be into the mid-50s. For the day on Saturday, look for wall-to-wall sunshine from hilltop to lakeshore. With a westerly breeze, the high temperature in the mid-70s. And on Sunday, it's mostly sunny with highs in the upper 70s. I'm meteorologist Josh Nichols for Jazz 90.1.
0: You're listening to Andy's Mood here on member-supported Jazz 90.1, this festival mood tonight. And this next artist, Dave Stryker, guitarist Dave Stryker, does amazing projects. Will be in town with his quartet Monday night. He'll be over at the Theater Innovation Square. Bob James honoring us with his presence, coming back with his trio. And he will be one of the special shows at the Kodak Eastman Theater. And he'll be here tomorrow night, 7 o'clock show. So we're going to hear from both of them. Starting off, Dave Stryker doing a little theme from Shaft.

classic Westchester Lady, a 2022 version by Bob James, right here in Andy's Mood with the Festival Mood. And Dave Stryker before that one with Theme from Shaft, playing the music at the festival tonight. Bob James, tomorrow night, Kodak Hall, Eastman Theater at 7 o'clock. And Dave Stryker on Monday at Theater at Innovation Square. And we're doing a additional fund drive. We have a funding gap to close by the end of this month. So we're reaching out to everybody. Love those donations. If you can dig deep right there on our website and donate securely right there, or come by our booth on Jazz Street, you can donate there as well. We'd also love to talk to you and love to see you there as well. But again, that's happening right now. And please, as you enjoy the music, please give back and help us close this funding gap. And some great artists coming this week. The great Raoul Midon, I remember coming through years ago on his career trajectory when it started right here in Rochester. And we're going to hear from one of his classics, as well as CMD, the band CMD. And they're going to give us their version of Woodstock. And you can catch CMD. They'll be at the Inn on Broadway on Saturday, next week, Saturday the 27th. And Raoul Midon, Monday night, Kilbourne Hall. Here he is with Sunshine, I Can Fly.

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2: Portions of the following program have been pre-recorded.

Willie Jones III with To Wisdom, the prize, right here in Andy's Mood, the festival mood, playing the music of the artists tonight. Willie Jones III bringing Eric Scott Reed, and he'll be here for two nights, Wednesday night at Max at Eastman and Thursday night at the Montage Music Hall. And before that, we heard from Joe Farnsworth, Continuance, featuring Sarah Hanahan on the saxophone. And this is your chance to hear one of the hottest horn players out there right now. And she will be in town with Joe Farnsworth, and they will be at Max at Eastman on Sunday night. And I think that's going to be one of the must-see shows for me. And speaking of saxophones, we've got another great one. Alexa Tarantino making her return to Rochester. She was here with the Lincoln Center Band last year. Now she's here with her own band, and she's playing her new record, which I'm very partial to. This is a great record that just came out. She'll be here in town playing her music at Kilbourne Hall tomorrow night. Two shows, Alexa Tarantino. So we're going to hear something from her and Cecile McLaurin-Salvant, and then something off the new record as well. And, of course, that music right there on our streets, right off of Jazz Street.

0: The next announcement I have to make is a very happy one. Being reunited with Count Basie for the first time in a long time is that great blues singer, his original vocalist, or am I... First is coming, well, I think the greatest tenor saxophone player who's ever blown, Lester Young.
1: 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The legendary Count Basie Orchestra at Kodak Hall for one of the pay performances, one of the really special performances of the upcoming festival. Alexa Tarantino off her new record. It's a good one. She'll be here at Kilborn tomorrow night with her band playing some of the new record as well. That was it was called This for Albert, and before that one, a duet with Cecile McLaurin-Salvant. I'm going to keep it going here on Andy's Mood. We've got some more of the great bands. We've got Galactic, the Headhunters, Harvey Mason coming up.
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7: Stardate June 19th. A star seldom just flies apart, at least not when it's in the prime of life. But some of them come close. One of the best examples is Regulus, the brightest star of Leo. It's rotating so fast that it's barely holding itself together. Regulus consists of four stars, but only one of them is bright enough to see with the eye alone. It's known as Regulus A. It's more than four times wider and heavier than the Sun, and it spins much faster, about 200 miles per second at the equator, almost 200 times faster than the Sun. According to studies, that's 96.5% of the speed required to make Regulus fly apart. The high speed pushes gas outward, so Regulus is about 30% wider through the equator than the poles. The star was spun up by a now-dead companion star. That star was more massive than Regulus A, so it lived a shorter life. As it expired, it puffed up. Regulus A then pulled gas from its surface. As the gas piled up on Regulus A, it added momentum to the star's rotation, like pushing harder and harder on a spinning globe. The companion eventually lost all its outer layers. That left only its dead core, known as a white dwarf, a star that did fly apart, but not until the end of its life. Regulus stands close to the right or lower right of the moon at nightfall. They stay close together as they drop down the western sky. They set around midnight. Our web address is stardate.org. For the University of Texas McDonald Observatory, I'm Billy Henry.
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9: A fine weekend shaping up for all of Western New York and the Finger Lakes. And of course, Sunday marks the beginning of summer. Shortly after 4 a.m., the summer solstice takes place. As we head into tonight and overnight, we'll look for just a few clouds. Overnight low temperatures will be into the mid-50s. For the day on Saturday, look for wall-to-wall sunshine from hilltop to lakeshore. With a westerly breeze, the high temperature in the mid-70s. And on Sunday, it's mostly sunny with highs in the upper 70s. I'm meteorologist Josh Nichols for Jazz 90.1.
1: 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Some more of the bands coming to the Jazz Festival here. Galactic will be in town, and they'll be at Parcel 5, and that'll be Thursday night. Robin McKell and the Flytones opening up for them. It'll be a special, special evening. And then we're going to hear from the Headhunters here on Monday at Kodak Hall, and Harvey Mason coming in tomorrow night at Kodak Hall. So I'm going to start the whole thing off with Galactic doing something called Go-Go.

Again, that was Harvey Mason with Chameleon. He'll be here tomorrow night at Kodak Hall. And this is Andy's Mood, the festival mood, right here on member-supported Jazz 90.1. And please pledge securely right there on our website at jazz901.org or right at our booth on Jazz Street. We're kind of doing a shortfall. We have a shortfall in our fundraising. We're trying to hit that goal by the end of this month, so we need your help. So please, while you're in the mood, stop by or go right on our website. We need the help. And we'll close this out. We'll keep it going. Some more of the wonderful artists coming. The great Hiromi on tour, world tour right now. Hiromi's Sonic Wonder. And she will be here this week at Kodak Hall. Two shows, Tuesday night. So we're going to hear from Hiromi. And then from Joe Lovano, who will be here opening things up, tonight and at Kodak Hall. And playing the music at of John Coltrane, and he'll be there. He's playing right now, actually. So Joe Lovano and friends.

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2: Portions of the following program have been pre-recorded.

heard him tonight, 7 o'clock at the Kodak Hall, the great Danilo Perez. And we heard him there with Roy Haynes and John Petitucci doing Break Mississippi. You're listening to Andy's Mood, the festival mood, right here on member-supported Jazz 90.1. Started off the top of the hour with Joe Lovano doing Blackwell's Message. He's playing right now at the Kodak Hall. And playing the music of the festival tonight. And this next one by an old favorite. He's been through here for many years, the great Eric Alexander. Your chance to hear one of the truly great players of our time. And bringing along another one, he's bringing Jeremy Pelt on trumpet. And it's the New York City All-Stars featuring Eric Alexander, Jeremy Pelt. They'll be at Temple Theater this Monday night. And then the great Cecile McLaurin-Salvant closing out the free week at the Kodak Hall Wednesday night. She'll be here for one show only at Kodak Hall this week. So starting us off will be Eric Alexander giving us Wise One.

0: Cecile McLaurin-Salvant with Devil May Care right here in Andy's Mood, the festival mood on member-supported Jazz 90.1. Eric Alexander before that one with The Wise One. And we're going to hear from Isaiah Thompson and Laura Dubin.
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6: A fine weekend shaping up for all of Western New York and the Finger Lakes. And, of course, Sunday marks the beginning of summer. Shortly after 4 a.m., the summer solstice takes place. As we head into tonight and overnight, we'll look for just a few clouds. Overnight low temperatures will be into the mid-50s. For the day on Saturday, look for wall-to-wall sunshine from hilltop to lakeshore. With a westerly breeze, the high temperature in the mid-70s. And on Sunday, it's mostly sunny with highs in the upper 70s. I'm meteorologist Josh Nichols for Jazz 90.1.
0: And we're so lucky to have all these artists right here in our city for 9 wonderful days when the city really lives up, and hope to see you out there and at some of the shows. This next artist is coming, and Laura Dubin, of course, we've had here, a friend of the station, and she recorded this next tune. It's called Morning Sprite at the festival. But first, Isaiah Thompson, who gives us Tales of the Elephant and the Butterfly.

chance to see Laura Dubin solo piano at Hatch Recital Hall. That'll be an incredible chance for you and for her. And that'll be Thursday night at Hatch. And we heard her there doing Morning Sprite. And that's enough of a reason to go check her out. Before that one, Isaiah Thompson giving us the tales of the elephant and the butterfly. Isaiah Thompson and his quartet will be here Thursday night at Max at Eastman. And then you'll get to hear Isaiah solo at Hatch Recital on Friday night. And so I hope to see you there. And this is Andy with the Festival Mood tonight. We're going to go out with one more. And sadly, he will not be at the festival, but he is one of the reasons that this festival exists. And Sonny Rollins put his name on this festival early on with some memorable performances and really elevated the stature of this festival immediately by coming and playing here in Rochester. So it's fitting to go out with Sonny Rollins as he gives us Delia. Have a great weekend. See you out there on Jazz Street.

Good morning, I'm Phil Dodd. Welcome again to Jazz Before Sunrise, featuring big bands and swinging singers. And just there, Steely Dan with FM, where we are, unless you're listening on the web, of course. And a time check from Linda Ronstadt and Nelson Riddle around midnight. We have reached the end. We are reaching the end of our fiscal year. We're not there yet, but we haven't met our goal. 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

0: 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Phil Dodd with you till 4 a.m. Kathy Cousins there, Horace Silver, song for my father, Count Basie with Girl Talk, and also Rosie Clooney, Look for the Silver Lining. 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
7: A fine weekend shaping up for all of Western New York and the Finger Lakes. And, of course, Sunday marks the beginning of summer. Shortly after 4 a.m., the summer solstice takes place. As we head into tonight and overnight, we'll look for just a few clouds. Overnight low temperatures will be into the mid-50s. For the day on Saturday, look for wall-to-wall sunshine from hilltop to lakeshore. With a westerly breeze, the high temperature in the mid-70s. And on Sunday, it's mostly sunny with highs in the upper 70s. I'm meteorologist Josh Nichols for Jazz 90.1.

Miles Davis with the Gil Evans Orchestra from the album they did of the songs from Porgy and Bess. Bess, You Is My Woman Now. Judah Seeley with a Springsteen tune, Dancing in the Dark. And the group As Is doing a version of Elton John's Tiny Dancer. I'm Phil Dodd with you till 4 a.m. It is near the end of our fiscal year, and we have counted up the finances. We have checked the books, and we haven't yet met our goal for the fiscal year, which ends in about 10 days, June 30th. 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Ella Fitzgerald from the Cole Porter songbook, So in Love.

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you. Noriko Ueda playing the bass. Erica Von Kleist on the soprano saxophone. Kellen Hannes on the trumpet. Lisa Whitaker on lead trumpet, everybody. Sue Giles, the one and only Sue Giles. Thank you. And I'm Sherry Miracle, and we're the Diva Jazz Orchestra. Thank you. Thank you so much. Thank you, Disney Club.

0: Walter Booker. Walter. Yes, indeed. Thank you so much.
1: Sarah Vaughan there, East of the Sun, West of the Moon, and the Diva Jazz Orchestra with Air Mail Special. Phil Dodd with you till 4 o'clock. 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I'm going to have a number of those for you this morning. In fact, I have a pair of twin spins for the next set, starting with Alex Robinson.

0: June Christie, the tune from the Porgy and Bess opera by the Gershwins. It Ain't Necessarily So. We heard the same tune played by Miles Davis with Gil Evans. And Twice Around for Devil May Care with Tom Wopat and Alex Robinson. I'm Phil Dodd with you till 4 a.m. The program is Jazz Before Sunrise. 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
6: A fine weekend shaping up for all of Western New York and the Finger Lakes. And of course, Sunday marks the beginning of summer. Shortly after 4 a.m., the summer solstice takes place. As we head into tonight and overnight, we'll look for just a few clouds. Overnight low temperatures will be into the mid-50s. For the day on Saturday, look for wall-to-wall sunshine from hilltop to lakeshore. With a westerly breeze, the high temperature in the mid-70s. And on Sunday, it's mostly sunny with highs in the upper 70s. I'm meteorologist Josh Nichols for Jazz 90.1.
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twice around the Irving Berlin tune, How Deep Is the Ocean, played for you by Houston Person and sung by Allegra Levy from her album called Out of the Question, where all the songs, all the titles of the songs are questions. I'm Phil Dodd with you till 4 a.m. It's Jazz Before Sunrise. 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

Tony Bennett there, a fairly rare Duke Ellington tune called Love Scene. The only other the only other recording I know of is by John Pizzarelli. Twice Around the Folks Who Live on the Hill, sung by Alan Harris and also Diana Krall. I'm Phil Dodd with you till 4 a.m. It's Jazz Before Sunrise, a service of your friends at member-supported Jazz 90.1. 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

0: twice around the bossa tune, Corcovado, also known as Quiet Nights of Quiet Stars. Melissa Still Now, a member of Duchess from an album she did with guitarist Jane Burton Sini. We heard Steve Duray with the same tune and Shirley Horn with You, Mine Love. I'm Phil Dodd with you till 4 a.m. Jazz Before Sunrise is the program. If you have any comments, suggestions, or requests for any of the programs I do here at Jazz 90.1, send me an email, phil@jazz901.org.
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6: Stardate, June 20th. Summer arrives here in the United States in the wee hours of tomorrow morning, the moment of the June solstice. At the solstice, the sun stands farthest north for the entire year. For people at about 23.5 degrees north latitude, our star will pass directly overhead at local noon. That line of latitude is known as the Tropic of Cancer. It was named a couple of thousand years ago. At the time, the sun appeared against the constellation Cancer at the solstice. Today, though, the sun's almost directly astride the border between Taurus and Gemini. It's on the Taurus side at the exact moment of the solstice, but it slides into Gemini a few hours later. The change in address is the result of a slow wobble in Earth's axis. As it wobbles, the sun shifts position against the background of stars. It takes our planet about 26,000 years to complete a single wobble, so that's how long it takes the sun to move all the way across the zodiac. So the sun will return to Cancer in about 24,000 years. Earth's axis also nods up and down a little over an even longer period, about 41,000 years. That causes a shift in the latitude of the Tropic of Cancer. Right now, it's moving southward at about 50 feet per year, changing the circle where the sun stands overhead on the summer solstice. We'll have more about the summer solstice tomorrow. Today's program was made possible by Mercer Caverns in Calaveras County in California's historic gold country. More information at mercercaverns.net. For the McDonald Observatory, I'm Billy Henry.
5: Here's the latest Jazz 90.1 weather forecast.
7: A fine weekend shaping up for all of Western New York and the Finger Lakes. And of course, Sunday marks the beginning of summer. Shortly after 4 a.m., the summer solstice takes place. As we head into tonight and overnight, we'll look for just a few clouds. Overnight low temperatures will be into the mid-50s. For the day on Saturday, look for wall-to-wall sunshine from hilltop to lakeshore. With a westerly breeze, the high temperature in the mid-70s. And on Sunday, it's mostly sunny with highs in the upper 70s. I'm meteorologist Josh Nichols for Jazz 90.1.
3: Right now it's 61 degrees here in Greece at member-supported Jazz 90.1.

Ray Charles is his classic version of I Can't Stop Loving You. And Madeline Peru did an album called The Blue Room, which featured several tunes done by Ray Charles on his classic country and western album. I've told this story before, but we can thank Tab Hunter, or at least Tab Hunter's producers, for that hit record by Ray Charles, because basically the album, which is formally entitled Modern Sounds in Country and Western Music, included that tune, but it was like the fourth tune on side two. In other words, it was kind of buried. But Ray Tab Hunter's producers heard it and basically stole the arrangement, you know. And Tab had a reasonably successful record with it. So Ray Charles' producers heard that and said, well, let's make that a single. And the rest was history. I'm Phil Dodge, being here with you. No, I know. I got another hour. So let me instead recommend that you consider becoming a member of Jazz 90.1. We are in our year-end membership campaign because we haven't quite made the goal. So please consider becoming a member by going to the website, which is jazz901.org, and donate now. Here's Oliver Nelson from Blues and the Abstract Truth with Stolen Moments.

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Oliver Nelson here on Member Supported Jazz 90.1. The tune there called Melissa. The Dizzy Gillespie All-Star Big Band tune written by John Burks Gillespie called Burks Works, and Veronica Swift with Hod House. I'm Phil Dodd. I'll be with you for a little while longer, with you till 4 a.m. on Jazz Before Sunrise. Thought I'd mention one more time that we are near the end of our fiscal year here at Jazz 90.1, and we haven't met our financial goal. 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

0: Cal Jader there, I Remember You, and then Twice Around, the bossa tune, Corcovado, Quiet Nights of Quiet Stars, Melissa Stillanow from her album with guitarist Jane Bertoncini, and also played by trombonist Steve Touré. 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
6: A fine weekend shaping up for all of Western New York and the Finger Lakes. And, of course, Sunday marks the beginning of summer. Shortly after 4 a.m., the summer solstice takes place. As we head into tonight and overnight, we'll look for just a few clouds. Overnight low temperatures will be into the mid-50s. For the day on Saturday, look for wall-to-wall sunshine from hilltop to lakeshore. With a westerly breeze, the high temperature in the mid-70s. And on Sunday, it's mostly sunny with highs in the upper 70s. I'm meteorologist Josh Nichols for Jazz 90.1.
7: Right now it's 61 degrees here in Greece at member-supported Jazz 90.1.

Chris Connor with I Can Hear Music and Twice Around, I Can't Stop Loving You. They're the classic recording by Ray Charles and also by Madeline Peru. I'm Phil Dodd. Enjoyed being here with you overnight on Jazz Before Sunrise. Back next Saturday morning, midnight to 4 a.m. And I'll be joining you again, of course, on Monday at noon. Stay tuned next for Lee Savory and Anything Goes. And in the meantime, a quick suggestion, if you don't mind, meet us down on Jazz Street. 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
9: The Rochester International Jazz Festival is underway, and the weather couldn't be better here in the greater Rochester metro and also for all of Western New York and the Finger Lakes for this Saturday. We'll find an ample amount of sunshine with a westerly breeze, the high temperature in the mid-70s here for today. For your Saturday night, look for just a few clouds. It'll be comfy, cool, and dry. Overnight lows will be into the mid-50s. Sunday offers up an ample amount of sun as well, with highs in the upper 70s. I'm meteorologist Josh Nichols for Jazz 90.1.
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11: Hey there. Welcome into a mix of jazz, standards, and classic pop that's not the same old thing. It's radio for your head and your heart. I'm Lise Avery, and this is Anything Goes. In old

Yeah. Benny Goodman and his orchestra, along with Martha Tilton on the vocals, and that was Ziggy Elman on that great trumpet. And The Angels Sing, recorded in February of 1939 in New York City. And that tune was a traditional Jewish song. The original song was an instrumental named Dir Stiller Bulgar, and it was kind of souped up and adjusted by Ziggy Elman, and lyrics were added by Johnny Mercer. In fact, an awful lot of music that came out of the swing era was strongly influenced by the Yiddish theater in New York City, and a lot of the extraordinary talent that we associate with that period in musical history, including Irving Berlin, Mildred Bailey, and Benny Goodman, came out of the Yiddish theater in New York City. And from Benny Goodman's historic 1938 concert in Carnegie Hall, we heard Sometimes I'm Happy. More on that concert a little bit later on. And at the top, we had our theme song, as many versions of Cole Porter's Anything Goes as we could fit into a couple of minutes. Well, if you've just discovered Anything Goes here on your radio, or if you're a longtime listener, well, you stopped by in exactly the right moment, because today and next week, we're going to be turning our attention to the music of Benny Goodman. And Benny was revolutionary in a lot of ways that we'll be talking about, so I hope you can be sure to tune in for the next week or two and learn more about him. Now, Benjamin David Goodman was born on May 30th, 1909, in Chicago, Illinois, which made 2009 the 100th anniversary of his birth. He was the ninth child of immigrants David Goodman and Dora Grzynski Goodman, who left Russia to escape anti-Semitism. Benny's mother never learned to speak English. His father worked for a tailor to support his large family, which eventually grew to include a total of 12 children. And, well, of course, they had trouble making ends meet. So when Benny was 10 years old, his father sent him to study music at Kehela Jacobs Synagogue in Chicago, and there Benny learned the clarinet under the tutelage of Chicago Symphony member Franz Schepp, while two of his brothers learned tuba and trumpet. Benny also played in the band at Jane Addams' famous social settlement, Hull House. I'm Lise Avery, and one of my grandfathers was a tailor who immigrated from Russia, too. And you're tuned into Anything Goes, a varied and eclectic mix of standards, jazz, classic pop, and a little bit of just about anything else. Now, how are you doing? I know that you have a lot on your mind, and I sure love it when you take a moment to spend some time with me. And don't forget, you can drop me a line anytime you like at info@anythinggoesradio.com. Right now, in keeping with Benny's background in Jewish musical theater, I have one for you from 1942. Now, that was long after Benny became a musical star, but with this track, along with Peggy Lee on the vocals, he's reaching back to his roots.

Benny Goodman and his orchestra, along with Miss Peggy Lee on the vocals, and My Little Cousin. And that song, like And the Angels Sing that we heard earlier, was adapted from the music of a classic Yiddish theater song. And, well, I don't speak Yiddish, but my research tells me that Der Green Cuisine is about a new green immigrant who comes to America with high hopes, but is soon disenchanted with how hard his life is. And if you've just joined us, you've found Anything Goes on your radio. I'm Lise Avery, and whether you're tuned in at home or at work, in your car or buying a cup of coffee, I thank you for choosing Anything Goes and this station on the radio or on the internet, wherever and however you're listening. We're glad to have you join us. Right now, we've got to take a quick break, but when we get back, we're going to be hearing more great stuff from Benny Goodman and learning more about him. So stay close if you can. Did you know that of the 40,000 elected parliament members around the world, less than 17% are women? Even in the U.S. Congress, less than 18% of the representatives are women. The International Women's Democracy Center provides women around the globe with effective tools and skills to have a voice in shaping politics and policy. 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Well, hey there, my friends. You're tuned in to Anything Goes. I'm Lise Avery, playing whole bunches of jazz, standards, and other great stuff, and mixing up the music in a way that I know you can't find too many places these days. I'm hoping the music is doing it for you, because we do put it together with you in mind. And since I think of all Anything Goes listeners as a community, I sure hope that if you have programming ideas, feedback, or anything else you'd like to share, that you'll take a moment to get in touch. How do you do it? Well, I'll tell you. You can use email or postal service. The postal address is Anything Goes with Lise Avery, P.O. Box 314, Rutherford, New Jersey, 07070. 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Or better yet, sign up for my newsletter so we can really be in touch. And if you're on Facebook, I hope you'll find me there. My personal page is Lise Avery, and there's a fan page for Anything Goes Radio, too, and I hope you'll stop by and like me. And when you do, be sure to shoot me a note, and I promise to write back and say thank you. I'm here for you, and I'm just a click away, so please stay in touch. Meanwhile, we're spending this program and the next enjoying the music of Benny Goodman and learning more about him. Benny played with his first pit band at the age of 11 and became a member of the American Federation of Musicians when he was 14, when he quit school to pursue his career in music. When his father died, 15-year-old Benny used the money he made to help support his family. When Benny was 16, he was hired by the Ben Pollock Band and moved to Los Angeles, and he remained with Ben Pollock for 4 years. What I have for you now is a pretty fabulous track from way back in 1927 when Benny was just one of the boys in Ben Pollock's orchestra. And I'll tell you about the rest of the extraordinary personnel on this cut on the other side.

0: Ben Pollock and his orchestra waiting for Katie here on Anything Goes. And some of the personnel on that day in December of 1927 included Ben Pollock, of course, on the drums, Glenn Miller on the trombone, Marion McPartland's husband-to-be, Jimmy McPartland, on the cornet, and Benny Goodman, not on the clarinet as you would expect, but on the trumpet. What a band! In 1929, that year, of course, marked the onset of the Great Depression and a time of real distress in America, Benny left the Ben Pollock Band to participate in recording sessions and radio shows in New York City. So what I have for you now are a couple of examples of Benny's work with two of those bands. Now, unlike the previous track where Benny was playing the cornet, on these next two, Benny can be heard on the instrument we all associate with him, the clarinet.
1: Oh, well, it's tight like that.

Hi, this is Don Rickles. You're listening to Anything Goes. Enjoy it. And don't forget, tell Lisa you love her.

A couple of tracks from the early career of Benny Goodman before he was a band leader and was just one of the guys in a recording session. The cut we just heard was from Red Nichols and the Five Pennies and Jerome Kern and Oscar Hammerstein's Who. Other musicians on that track included Gene Krupa on the drums and Red Nichols and Charlie Teagarden on trumpets. And yes, if you were wondering, Charlie was Jack Teagarden's younger brother. The track we heard before that featured Jack Teagarden on the trombone, Jimmy McPartland on the cornet as members of Jimmy Bracken's Toe Ticklers in March of 1929, and it's tight like that. Then, in 1933, Benny began to work with John Hammond, a jazz promoter, a really famous jazz promoter, who of course would later help to launch the recording careers of Billie Holiday and Count Basie, among many, many others. Now, Hammond wanted Benny to record with drummer Gene Krupa and trombonist Jack Teagarden, and the result of this recording session was the beginning of Benny's national popularity. Later, in 1942, Benny would marry Alice Hammond Duckworth, John Hammond's sister, and have two daughters, Rachel, who became a concert pianist, and Benji, who became a cellist. Now, Benny led his first band in 1934, and we'll be sharing some of those early tracks in our next set here on Anything Goes. I'm Lise Avery. I hope you're enjoying our choices of music, because we're here to share some of our favorite music and other tidbits to entertain you and put some distance between you and whatever's on your mind. We've got to take a quick break right now, but stick around, because we have an awful lot of great Benny Goodman to get to, and I look forward to seeing you on the other side. This is Lise Avery with more simple ways you can change the earth. You may know to recycle aluminum, plastic water bottles, and newspaper. Here's more. Tens of millions of tons of corrugated cardboard find its way into landfills, so reuse or recycle the boxes that appear on your doorstep. And did you know that recycling one glass container saves enough energy to light a 100-watt bulb for 4 hours? For more information, look in my green links at anythinggoesradio.com. 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All right, my friends, I'm Lise Avery, and I thank you very much for taking the time to keep me company today. Whatever kind of a day you're having, I'm awfully glad that Anything Goes can be a part of it. And if you're a brand new listener, well, welcome on in. Here on Anything Goes, we mix up jazz, standards, classic pop, interviews, hijinks, and good feeling. And this week and next week, we're turning our attention to the life and work of Benny Goodman. Benny was born in 1909, and therefore the centennial celebration of his birth was in 2009, when we ended our last set. We noted that Benny led his first band in 1934. Now here's a great track from just a bit later, in July of 1935.

Two tracks from Benny Goodman in July of 1935. The track we just heard was Benny Live, along with Teddy Wilson on the piano and Gene Krupa on the drums, and After You've Gone. And we also heard from Benny Goodman and his orchestra in the studio, and Jelly Roll Morton's King Porter Stomp. And that cut featured an arrangement by Fletcher Henderson, Bunny Berrigan on the trumpet, and Gene Krupa again on the drums. I'm Lise Avery, and I thank you for joining me each week to spend an hour letting the wind blow us wherever it may. And I hope that things are going well for you. This week and next, we're spotlighting the music of Benny Goodman. Benny led his first band in 1934 and began a few months' stint at Billy Rose's Music Hall, playing Fletcher Henderson's arrangements along with band members Bunny Berrigan, Gene Krupa, and Jess Stacy. America began to hear Benny's band when he secured a weekly engagement for his band on NBC's radio show Let's Dance, which was taped with a live studio audience. And, while we're thinking about dancing and Let's Dance, well, let's hear a Benny classic to take us on up to the break. On the other side, we've got the rowdy portion of the program that I call the Jump Boogie Set, and of course, we're going to be swinging with Benny. I'll meet you on the other side with more Anything Goes.

0: Walking into the playroom of the women's shelter felt like walking into a playroom in a war zone, with anxious, angry children fighting over seats and calling each other names. African drummers Lara and Yael set up their drums and began playing. They handed out shakers and sang and danced. Soon the children, too, were singing, dancing, smiling, visibly healing. To learn more about the programs of Music for All Seasons, visit them on the web at musicforallseasons.org. 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
1: Alrighty, my friends, welcome back into Anything Goes, and as we've become known for, we're going to spend the last part of the program kicking up our heels with a jump boogie set. And, well, we're spending this week and next enjoying the music of Benny Goodman, so there's a wealth of great swinging tracks to choose from. But first, here's some more from Benny's life to appreciate. On August 21st, 1935, Benny's band played the Palomar Ballroom in Los Angeles. The gig was a sensation and marked the beginning of the years that Benny would reign as the king of swing. During this period, Benny also became famous for being colorblind when it came to racial segregation and prejudice. Pianist Teddy Wilson, an African-American, first appeared in the Benny Goodman Trio at the Congress Hotel in 1935. Benny added Lionel Hampton, who would later form his own band, to his Benny Goodman Quartet the next year. While these groups were not the first bands to feature both white and black musicians, Benny's national popularity helped to make racially mixed groups more accepted in the mainstream. Benny once said, "If a guy's got it, let him give it. I'm selling music, not prejudice." And there was no doubt that Teddy Wilson and Lionel Hampton had an awful lot to give. And together, those guys were unstoppable, especially when you added Gene Krupa to the mix.

from July 30th, 1937. That was the Benny Goodman Quartet, which in this case consisted of Benny on the clarinet, Teddy Wilson on the piano, Lionel Hampton on the vibes, and Gene Krupa on the drums and Avalon. And we heard another track from those guys recorded a few months earlier in February 1937, and they were running wild. I'm Lise Avery, and you're tuned into a wild musical frolic that I call Anything Goes, and I thank you very much for coming along for the ride. If you're a new listener, welcome on into Anything Goes. Each week we put together a mix of jazz, standards, and classic pop, and we always finish up with a romp in the fast lane that we call the Jump Boogie Set, and that's what we're up to right now. We'll be right back after these quick words, including more of the life and work of Benny Goodman, and a cut from his historic concert at Carnegie Hall in 1938. So stay close by. This is Lise Avery with more simple ways you can change the earth. You may be losing heat or coolness through the ceilings and walls of your home. By sealing leaks, improving insulation, and maintaining heating and cooling equipment, you can save up to 35% of your energy bill. You'd be amazed what you can accomplish in a weekend with some weather stripping and a tube of caulk. And don't forget to check under your feet. Sometimes floors can use some insulation, too. Small changes can reap big rewards for our environment. To underwrite a green commercial with a conscience message like this one, contact us at Anything Goes Syndicated Radio. All right, my friends, getting right on back to the music here on Anything Goes. In 1937, Time magazine officially dubbed Benny Goodman King of Swing. The next year, on a cold January night in 1938, the Benny Goodman Band, along with musicians from the Count Basie and Duke Ellington bands, made history as the first jazz band ever to play in New York's prestigious Carnegie Hall. This is an incredible track of the Benny Goodman Quartet from that night.

0: The Benny Goodman Quartet, which in this case consisted of Benny on the clarinet, Teddy Wilson on the piano, Lionel Hampton on those vibes, and Gene Krupa on the drums, and I got rhythm. I don't know about you, I love hearing Hamp grunt as he plays those vibes. And it's time for me to thank you for joining us for Anything Goes, because we need to make room for the next program on this terrific radio station. But the good news is that next week we get to pick up just where we left off with more from Benny Goodman's historic 1938 concert. So meet me right back here for more of these hijinks and more from Benny Goodman. And if you'd like to know where more Anything Goes can be found between now and then, log on to AnythingGoesRadio.com, and don't forget to sign up for my newsletter while you're there. Anything Goes is written and produced by me, Lise Avery. This program is recorded and produced at CityBox NY in New York City. Phil Lee is the executive director of production. Until we meet next, be kind to yourselves, each other, and the earth. I'm Lise Avery. It's been a pleasure and a privilege. Tony, come on in and take us on out.
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4: NBC News Radio, I'm Jim Forbes. President Trump doesn't think the U.S. won't need to start bombing Iran again before departing for Camp David for the weekend. Trump told a crowd at Joint Base Andrews that the window for further negotiations is underway. Now that the memorandum of understanding has been signed, Trump said the oil is already flowing out of the Strait of Hormuz. And a cheaper gas blend is available in California, but drivers still can't buy it. Daniel Martindale explains why.
5: It hasn't been approved by state air regulators, but is expected to be approved later this year, and the equipment needed to dispense it has yet to clear California's required and lengthy certification process. The fuel known as E15 or unleaded 88 contains 15% ethanol. Supporters say it can lower gas prices by 20 cents per gallon or more. California was the last state in the nation to authorize the sale of the alternative gas blend. I'm Daniel Martindale.
4: And I'm Jim Forbes.
6: Portions of the following program have been pre-recorded.
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8: The Rochester International Jazz Festival is underway, and the weather couldn't be better here in the greater Rochester metro and also for all of Western New York and the Finger Lakes for this Saturday. We'll find an ample amount of sunshine with a westerly breeze, the high temperature in the mid-70s here for today. For your Saturday night, look for just a few clouds. It'll be comfy, cool, and dry. Overnight lows will be into the mid-50s. Sunday offers up an ample amount of sun as well, with highs in the upper 70s. I'm meteorologist Josh Nichols for Jazz 90.1.

Hello there, and welcome to another edition of Jack Ellsworth's Memories in Melody. My name's Matt Taylor. I'm Jack's grandson, and I'm thrilled to have you join us as we get ready to play some more of the greatest songs from the greatest artists. Nothing but classic quality songs right here on Memories in Melody. And we're getting started today with, you guessed it, Francis Albert Sinatra. And I can't believe that you're in love with me.

The voice of June Christie, How High the Moon, what a sound. Before that, Sinatra, and I Can't Believe That You're in Love with Me. We're very much just getting started today on Memories in Melody. My name's Matt Taylor. I'm happy to have you here with us. We're playing music you can't find anywhere else. There's nothing like it. Up next, we got Joe Williams, along with Ella Fitzgerald and Too Close for Comfort.

listening to Jack Ellsworth's Memories in Melody, that song of India with the great Tommy Dorsey. Before that, Sarah Vaughan and Supposing. My name's Matt Taylor, and I'm happy to have you here with us. We're just getting rolling with all your great ballads, blues, and big bands, too, old and new. Lots more coming up. Stay tuned for more of your favorites and more of the best, my Poppy's music. Up next is Dean Martin. You're listening to Jack Ellsworth's Memories in Melody for all the greatest songs from the greatest artists right now. It's the voice of Dean Martin with Dream.

the voice of Diana Ross, Do You Know Where You're Going To? That's a 1976 recording. Before that, Dino and Dream. Thanks for tuning our way. My name's Matt Taylor, and we got more classics coming your way. Right now, it's Tony Bennett, Because of You.

0: Duke Ellington, Mood Indigo. Before that, I'm Glad There Is You with Julie London. I'm glad you're here with us on Jack Ellsworth's Memories in Melody. My name's Matt Taylor. I'm Jack's grandson. And I hope you'll stick around for more of your favorites and more of the best, my poppy's music. Up next is the voice of Andy Williams.
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8: Stardate, June 20th. Summer arrives here in the United States in the wee hours of tomorrow morning, the moment of the June solstice. At the solstice, the sun stands farthest north for the entire year. For people at about 23.5 degrees north latitude, our star will pass directly overhead at local noon. That line of latitude is known as the Tropic of Cancer. It was named a couple of thousand years ago. At the time, the sun appeared against the constellation Cancer at the solstice. Today, though, the sun's almost directly astride the border between Taurus and Gemini. It's on the Taurus side at the exact moment of the solstice, but it slides into Gemini a few hours later. The change in address is the result of a slow wobble in Earth's axis. As it wobbles, the sun shifts position against the background of stars. It takes our planet about 26,000 years to complete a single wobble, so that's how long it takes the sun to move all the way across the zodiac. So the sun will return to Cancer in about 24,000 years. Earth's axis also nods up and down a little over an even longer period, about 41,000 years. That causes a shift in the latitude of the Tropic of Cancer. Right now, it's moving southward at about 50 feet per year, changing the circle where the sun stands overhead on the summer solstice. We'll have more about the summer solstice tomorrow. Today's program was made possible by Mercer Caverns in Calaveras County in California's historic gold country. More information at mercercaverns.net. For the McDonald Observatory, I'm Billy Henry.
9: COVID-19 created uncertainty, perhaps more than it should have. This is Sandra Tsinglo with the Lowdown on Science. Presented with accurate data about COVID cases, many remain skeptical. Even in quote-unquote liberal California, people accused health officials of spreading misinformation. Enter Joshua Murillo and a team from multiple UCs. They analyzed over 500 documents across three counties. What did they find? Deep mistrust of health policies and policymakers. Officials shared raw data, and residents filtered it with political distrust. Other cities have tried solutions. In New York City, a misinformation response unit used clear, targeted messages to rebuild trust. So, data nerds, hold those plots. It's not just about numbers. It's about who people trust to report them.
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11: The Rochester International Jazz Festival is underway, and the weather couldn't be better here in the greater Rochester metro and also for all of Western New York and the Finger Lakes for this Saturday. We'll find an ample amount of sunshine with westerly breeze, the high temperature in the mid-70s here for today. For your Saturday night, look for just a few clouds. It'll be comfy, cool, and dry. Overnight lows will be into the mid-50s. Sunday offers up an ample amount of sun as well, with highs in the upper 70s. I'm meteorologist Josh Nichols for Jazz 90.1.
0: Memories in Melody, that's the name of our program. We're happy to have you here with us as we continue to play more great songs from the greatest artists. We're all about timeless classics here, and we really believe that quality music doesn't have an expiration date. Here now is the voice of Andy Williams with Killing Me Softly.

The voice of Della Reese and Softly My Love. Before that, Killing Me Softly, Andy Williams. Thank you for joining us on Memories and Melody. We're happy to be hanging out here with you today, bringing you more of your favorite ballads, blues, and big bands too, old and new. Right now, it's the voice of Al Martino, Are You Lonesome Tonight?

Stars Fell on Alabama. Before that, on the Street of Dreams, Ray Anthony and his orchestra. Thanks for joining us on Memories in Melody. Stay tuned for more of your favorites and more of the best. My Poppy's music. Up next is Coleman Hawkins and I'll Never Be the Same.

0: I'll Never Be the Same. That's Coleman Hawkins on Memories in Melody, wrapping up our first hour of music. We got another hour of all the greatest tunes from the greatest artists coming your way, so don't change that dial. Next, we're going to have Frank Sinatra and Soliloquy.
1: 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I present Tilton, Martha Tilton.

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2: NBC News Radio, I'm Jim Forbes. The remnants of Tropical Storm Arthur continue to dump heavy rain off the Gulf Coast, with heavy downpours set to appear across the southeast today. Forecasters are warning of flash flooding and rising rivers from Louisiana to the Carolinas. And get ready for the most road closures and traffic delays Sunday in Manhattan as the region braces for another World Cup game day. Andrew Whitman has more.
3: Norway plays Senegal Sunday night at 8 p.m. in the Meadowlands. That means Sunday will also be a gridlock alert day in New York City. Starting at 2 p.m., the streets around Penn Station will close to vehicles. It also means other street changes at 2, including changing all of 42nd Street to buses only. Expect other street and lane closures as well. Most restrictions won't end until 1 a.m. Sunday morning.
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6: The Rochester International Jazz Festival is underway, and the weather couldn't be better here in the greater Rochester metro and also for all of Western New York and the Finger Lakes for this Saturday. We'll find an ample amount of sunshine with a westerly breeze, the high temperature in the mid-70s here for today. For your Saturday night, look for just a few clouds. It'll be comfy, cool, and dry. Overnight lows will be into the mid-50s. Sunday offers up an ample amount of sun as well, with highs in the upper 70s. I'm meteorologist Josh Nichols for Jazz 90.1.

The music of George Gershwin, beautifully played by the 101 Strings Orchestra, Someone to Watch Over Me. Before that, Judy Garland, Without a Memory. Thank you for joining us here on Memories in Melody. My name's Matt Taylor. I'm Jack Ellsworth's grandson. We've got lots more ballads, blues, and big bands, too, coming for you before the end of this hour. So don't change that dial anytime soon. Right now, it's the voice of Nat King Cole. Here's Pretend.

All the greatest ballads, blues, and big bands too, old and new, only here on Memories and Melody. Thanks for joining us. Just now, Dave Brubeck and I Hear a Rhapsody. Before that, Natalie Cole and Avalon. Thank you for tuning our way. We got lots more of your favorites just around the bend. Stay tuned for more Memories in Melody. You're tuned in to Jack Ellsworth's Memories in Melody. My name's Matt Taylor. I'm Jack's grandson, and I'm glad to have you join us. We play nothing but the best here on our program, so we're going to continue now with one of the greatest ever. Here's Michael Jackson with Smile.

0: Les Brown and his band of renown on Memories in Melody with Sentimental Journey. Thank you for joining us for all your favorite ballads, blues, and big bands too, old and new. We've got more of your favorites coming up. After these words, it's Dean Martin and Love Me, Love Me.
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5: Hi there, I'm Nick Francesco, and this is your Computer Minute. One of the things that concerns me is the massive amount of e-waste we're generating every year. Our obsession with having the latest and greatest, coupled with companies' need to have you actually buy the latest and greatest, means that millions of tons of old electronics get basically thrown out every year. Researchers at the University of California, San Diego, are testing whether retired smartphones can still do useful work instead of ending up as electronic waste. In conjunction with Google, they're trying to turn retired Pixel smartphones into a low-cost data center. Of course, most corporations are not moved by environmental logic, but in this case, we're seeing some real performance. They strip everything off the old phones down to just the motherboard, then gang them all together and write a special version of Linux and set them to work. We're starting to see some real performance. 25 to 50 old phones can replace a standard dual-core server CPU at a minor fraction of the cost. And there are billions of old phones out there. It's early days yet, and there are a lot of unknowns and hurdles, but I'm personally encouraged. For more computer news, listen to Soundbites every Saturday from noon till 2 on solely member-supported Jazz 90.1.
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7: The Rochester International Jazz Festival is underway, and the weather couldn't be better here in the greater Rochester metro and also for all of Western New York and the Finger Lakes for this Saturday. We'll find an ample amount of sunshine with westerly breeze, the high temperature in the mid-70s here for today. For your Saturday night, look for just a few clouds. It'll be comfy, cool, and dry. Overnight lows will be into the mid-50s. Sunday offers up an ample amount of sun as well, with highs in the upper 70s. I'm meteorologist Josh Nichols for Jazz 90.1.
0: You're tuned into Memories and Melody for all the timeless classics. We're bringing you a number from The Sound of Music right now, which is still rated one of the best films of all time. The voice of Julie Andrews and the playback singer for the session, Billy Lee, a classic number called Something Good.

Perry Como with It's Impossible on Memories in Melody. We've got a few more tunes coming your way before we've got to wrap it up today, so don't change that dial. Up next, it's Luther Vandross and Dance with My Father.

Ray Conniff again with that Sandpipers tune come Saturday morning. Thanks for joining us on Memories and Melody. A moment ago, that was Till There Was You from The Music Man with Peggy Lee. We're going to wrap things up in a moment after Kevin Kern and The Enchanted Garden. Stay tuned for more.

Enchanted Garden with Kevin Kern on piano. That's all we've got time for today on Jack Ellsworth's Memories in Melody. Thanks so much for hanging out here with us and enjoying all these timeless classics, the greatest tunes from the greatest artists. We'll have more ballads, blues, and big bands, too, old and new, for you next time. Can't wait to see you then. In the meantime, let me leave you with the words my poppy said at the close of each program. That was simply, don't forget to do something nice for someone today. This is Matt Taylor saying God bless you, thank you for listening, and thank you for letting me share your memories in melody.

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3: NBC News Radio, I'm Lisa Taylor. Three deaths are being blamed on a tropical storm that slammed into the Gulf Coast. Louisiana and Mississippi were hit hard this week by Tropical Storm Arthur, which dumped up to 2 feet of rain from East Texas to the Carolinas. The storm killed two people in Texas, including a 53-year-old woman near San Antonio who drowned in rising floodwaters while driving in her car, and a teenager who drowned in a flood north of Houston. The storm also killed a Mississippi man who was part of a road cleanup crew outside of Jackson. Another round of severe weather is coming to the High Plains. Forecasters say there's a good chance of severe thunderstorms this weekend from Missouri to Wyoming, with the most intense weather in parts of Kansas and Nebraska. More from Jim Forbes.
4: A forecaster for AccuWeather warns that flood cycles in some parts of the region are slow to complete, meaning some rivers may not crest until next week.
3: Sunday, the storms will move eastward through Missouri and into Kentucky and southern Illinois. Lisa Taylor, NBC News Radio.
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6: Hey there, and welcome to Smooth Jazz Weekend. I'm Alan Kepler, chilling out with you and some of the smoothest new releases on the planet. 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

0: And wrapping up our first set of tunes here on Smooth Jazz Weekend, Randy Brecker back with a new single, a smooth one there, titled Butterscotch. 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

0: kind of cool new groove there from saxophonist Walter Beasley. He calls that one 65 Bounce. I'm Alan Kepler on Smooth Jazz Weekend. 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
6: The Rochester International Jazz Festival is underway, and the weather couldn't be better here in the greater Rochester metro and also for all of Western New York and the Finger Lakes for this Saturday. We'll find an ample amount of sunshine with a westerly breeze, the high temperature in the mid-70s here for today. For your Saturday night, look for just a few clouds. It'll be comfy, cool, and dry. Overnight lows will be into the mid-50s. Sunday offers up an ample amount of sun as well, with highs in the upper 70s. I'm meteorologist Josh Nichols for Jazz 90.1.
0: 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Up next, it's veteran keyboardist Bobby Lyle teaming up with Mindy Hebert. 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

0: All right, that is our smooth redo here on Smooth Jazz Weekend. Javier Colon and Time After Time. Alan Kepler hanging out with you, chilling out with all these cool new releases and some good stuff on the way. I've got a new one from Eric Essex next.
1: COVID-19 created uncertainty, perhaps more than it should have. This is Sandra Tsinglo with the Lowdown on Science. Presented with accurate data about COVID cases, many remain skeptical. Even in quote-unquote liberal California, people accused health officials of spreading misinformation. Enter Joshua Murillo and a team from multiple UCs. They analyzed over 500 documents across three counties. What did they find? Deep mistrust of health policies and policy makers. Officials shared raw data, and residents filtered it with political distrust. Other cities have tried solutions. In New York City, a misinformation response unit used clear, targeted messages to rebuild trust. So, data nerds, hold those plots. It's not just about numbers. It's about who people trust to report them.
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0: 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Up next, it's new from Eric Essex. This is Streets of Gold.

0: And a nice one there from Eric Essex, Streets of Gold, here on Smooth Jazz Weekend. Alan Kepler here, and hey, stick around because we've got another hour of new music to share with you.
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2: NBC News Radio, I'm Lisa Taylor. President Trump is at Camp David for the weekend as the U.S.-Iran talks get off to a rough start. The talks were supposed to start Friday in Geneva, but were postponed due to what the White House said were logistical issues. Several reports indicate they were scrapped after Israel and Hezbollah traded fire in Lebanon, with Iran reportedly seeking a guarantee that Iran would cease fighting the Iran-backed military group. That ceasefire agreement has since been secured, but it's unclear when the U.S.-Iran talks will resume. A major flu outbreak at a Texas Air Force Base has sickened nearly 160 people. The outbreak at Lackland Air Force Base in San Antonio is in a basic military training wing where recruits sit at communal tables for meals. Meantime, the Air Force has issued a news release saying that a trainee has died after falling ill last Friday. A medical review into Keon McDaniel's death is underway, and it's unclear whether his death is related to the influenza outbreak. Lisa Taylor, NBC News Radio.
3: 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I've got a new track right now from D. Lucas. This is Never Go Away.

and fresh new music there. That is the second single from Lindsay Webster's new album, Music in Me. The tune there titled What Is Meant to Be. Up next on Smooth Jazz Weekend, PJ Spraggins and Silver Lining.

0: And a cool tune there from PJ Spraggins that is titled Silver Lining here on Smooth Jazz Weekend. I'm Alan Kepler, chilling out with you and all of these cool new releases. Stick around because I've got a great new tune from Evan Taylor that features Dave Cause on sax next.
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0: Welcome back to Smooth Jazz Weekend. Well, he just finished up the Summer Horns Tour with Dave Cause. He's got a new album on the way, the very talented Evan Taylor, and this tune features Dave Cause. Check it out. It's titled Skate On.

And a fresh new release right there from saxophonist Marion Meadows, the tune titled Say What, here on Smooth Jazz Weekend. Up next, it's a new groove from Chris Standring. This is All the Good Times.

0: Well, he always puts a nice groove on that guitar. Chris Standring right there with All the Good Times here on Smooth Jazz Weekend. I'm Alan Kepler, chilling out with you and some of the smoothest new releases on the planet.
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6: The Rochester International Jazz Festival is underway, and the weather couldn't be better here in the greater Rochester metro and also for all of Western New York and the Finger Lakes for this Saturday. We'll find an ample amount of sunshine with a westerly breeze, the high temperature in the mid-70s here for today. For your Saturday night, look for just a few clouds. It'll be comfy, cool, and dry. Overnight lows will be into the mid-50s. Sunday offers up an ample amount of sun as well, with highs in the upper 70s. I'm meteorologist Josh Nichols for Jazz 90.1.
0: 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Up next, it's new from Christian Demesonas and Cedric Givens. This is Cubano Sandwich.

0: And a beautiful uplifting tune right there, and a nice message from Nicole Henry. 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
0: Okay, it's time for our pick of the week, and this is a brand new release from the band Streetwise, a very cool rendition of the Billie Eilish tune, Birds of a Feather.

0: All right, that is our pick of the week here on Smooth Jazz Weekend. Streetwise giving us Birds of a Feather. Alan Kepler hanging out with you here on our new music show, Smooth Jazz Weekend. Stick around. Eric Darius is up next.
1: Hi there, I'm Nick Francesco, and this is your Computer Minute. One of the things that concerns me is the massive amount of e-waste we're generating every year. Our obsession with having the latest and greatest, coupled with companies' need to have you actually buy the latest and greatest, means that millions of tons of old electronics get basically thrown out every year. Researchers at the University of California, San Diego, are testing whether retired smartphones can still do useful work instead of ending up as electronic waste. In conjunction with Google, they're trying to turn retired Pixel smartphones into a low-cost data center. Of course, most corporations are not moved by environmental logic, but in this case, we're seeing some real performance. They strip everything off the old phones down to just the motherboard, then gang them all together and write a special version of Linux and set them to work. We're starting to see some real performance. 25 to 50 old phones can replace a standard dual-core server CPU at a minor fraction of the cost. And there are billions of old phones out there. It's early days yet, and there are a lot of unknowns and hurdles, but I'm personally encouraged. For more computer news, listen to Soundbites every Saturday from noon till 2 on solely member-supported Jazz 90.1.
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0: Wrapping up our time together here on Smooth Jazz Weekend, the band Third Force back with their third single from their new album, Time for Wonderful. Alan Kepler here, and you know it is always a pleasure hanging out with you here on Smooth Jazz Weekend. 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
0: All right, we've got time for one more. It is a new track from Mike Williams on sax. This is titled Wine Night.

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2: NBC News Radio, I'm Lisa Taylor. Israel and Hezbollah have renewed their ceasefire agreement after mediation efforts by the U.S. and Iran. This comes after the two sides traded attacks overnight and tested the strength of the U.S.-Iran deal that was signed by President Trump earlier this week. Israeli Prime Minister Benjamin Netanyahu had said Friday that his country would exact a very heavy price from Hezbollah for the deaths of the four Israeli soldiers it claimed were killed by the militant group. President Trump is unveiling the new Air Force One he got from Qatar. Trump's new plane is meant to bridge a two-year gap while Boeing modifies two new 747s that will eventually become the new Air Force One planes. Forecasters say there's a good chance of severe thunderstorms this weekend from Missouri to Wyoming, with the most intense weather in parts of Kansas and Nebraska. The storms are capable of producing large hail, damaging winds, and possible tornadoes. Sunday, the storms will move eastward through Missouri and into Kentucky and southern Illinois. Lisa Taylor, NBC News Radio.

Hey there, and welcome to this special Father's Day edition of the Dave Koz Radio Show with me. I'm Dave Koz, and for the next couple of hours, we are celebrating those special guys in our lives, because if it wasn't for them, well, we wouldn't be here, nor would we be who we are. So to all you dads out there, sit back in your favorite chair, have yourself a refreshing beverage, chill out, and enjoy the next 2 hours, because it's all about you, Dad. We're going to hear from some big names in music about the fathers in their lives. Huge Groove will share a story, as will Paul Jackson Jr., Steve Cole, and Russ Freeman. They're just a few of the artists who will share some great stories about pops.

We've also put together the musical equivalent of a short vacation for your ears. Great tracks ahead from Norman Brown, Sade, Joyce Cooling, Phil Collins, the great Stanley Clarke, and so much.

So let's get this Father's Day celebration started with a song of mine dedicated to my dear old dad. He was a wonderful dermatologist in the San Fernando Valley and a great dad and a great friend. And anybody who came to see him loved him because he was just a people person. His name was Dr. Norm, and that's the name of this song, kicking off this very special Father's Day edition of the Dave Koz Radio Show. Welcome.

A fantastic reimagining of the Marvin Gaye classic, Inner City Blues, performed there by Lee Ritenour, Gerald Albright, and the Scatting of George Benson. That comes from Lee's album, A Twist of Motown. Talk about a lineup. Great collaboration there. Hey, I'm Dave Koz with new music now for all you dads out there, from trumpeter Rick Braun, who is a great dad to Kyle and Emma. He's together with Tom Scott on sax for this one. Here is their take on Chuck Mangione's classic, Give It All You Got. This comes from Rick's tribute album to Chuck. It's a great album, by the way. You're listening to the Dave Koz Radio Show Father's Day Special.

0: The one and only Sade and Baby Father from her 2011 Grammy-winning album, Soldier of Love. How appropriate for this weekend. I'm Dave Koz, and our Father's Day weekend special continues next with some thoughts about Dad from saxophonist Huge Groove, along with music ahead from Al Jarreau, Grover Washington Jr., and much more. It all happens when the Dave Koz Radio Show comes right back.
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0: Welcome back to our Father's Day weekend special edition of the Dave Koz Radio Show. I'm your host, Dave, and some little-known facts about the origins of this special holiday. It was Sonora Dodd of Spokane, Washington, who started the tradition all the way back in 1910 to honor her father, a Civil War veteran. But it wasn't until 1924 that President Coolidge declared Father's Day a national event, and we have been celebrating it every year since. Now, saxophonist Huge Groove shares his thoughts about his dad, and even though they didn't see eye to eye at times, he has inherited his dad's work ethic that he's carried with him to this very day.
3: Wow, you know, we didn't really have a big open dialogue. As me growing up, I think that was kind of a more generational thing. I have a way more open dialogue with my kids these days. But my dad definitely led by example and always had the utmost of integrity. I mean, I would see him do things that where he would take the high road, not to his benefit sometimes, you know, but that's just was his, you know, integrity. And working, you know, I mean, he would often work 6 in the morning until 9, 10 at night. That was just his work ethic, and I think that just kind of transferred over to myself and my brother. And he was always a frustrated musician. There were lots of musical instruments around the house that he would get up and strum and had no idea what he was doing. So he loved music, and again, I think all of those things just, you know, kind of filtered into me either through genes or just through, you know, watching him. Mm-hmm. Yeah, I think the older I get and, you know, the more into parenthood I get, I kind of realize what they went through, you know, and it's not easy, and I realize the dedication, and I thank you.
0: Yes, thanks to all dads. Huge Groove now with love, passion, and joy on the Dave Koz Radio Show. Father's Day special.

0: That song spent more than 15 weeks on the pop charts back in 1983. Well-deserved. It's a great song. It's a hit song. The Great Al Jarreau and Mornin'. Saxophonist Huge Groove ahead of that with Love, Passion, and Joy. And that's exactly what we hope that you're feeling this Father's Day weekend. More music just ahead from the likes of Norman Brown, Philippe Sace, and a great memory about Dad from Russ Freeman of the Rippingtons. Stick around for more of this Father's Day weekend edition of the Dave Koz Radio Show.
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5: The Rochester International Jazz Festival is underway, and the weather couldn't be better here in the greater Rochester metro and also for all of Western New York and the Finger Lakes for this Saturday. We'll find an ample amount of sunshine with a westerly breeze, the high temperature in the mid-70s here for today. For your Saturday night, look for just a few clouds. It'll be comfy, cool, and dry. Overnight lows will be into the mid-50s. Sunday offers up an ample amount of sun as well, with highs in the upper 70s. I'm meteorologist Josh Nichols for Jazz 90.1.
0: We are back on this special Father's Day weekend edition of the Dave Koz Radio Show. I'm your host, Dave, and the music continues now with Joyce Cooling in the very appropriately entitled Daddy-O.

0: Le Philippe Says Trio, going back a few years for that one. It's called Blue Rondo from his album On the Level. Great song. And guitarist Joyce Cooling at the top of our set gave us Daddy-O. Perfect for our Father's Day weekend together. I'm Dave Cosman. Did you know that according to the U.S. Census Bureau, neckties are still the number one gift for Father's Day? Unbelievable, right? Other popular gifts include hammers, wrenches. Are you kidding me? Sounds like we're in 1957, but that's just me. Guitarist Russ Freeman of the Rippingtons has a lot to thank his dad for, and I bet he never bought him a necktie or a wrench either. After all, it was Russ's dad who introduced him to the world of music. Good move. Check it out. Russ explains.
1: Well, my dad gets all the credit for that. He was a pretty accomplished piano player, and he played classical guitar, and he always loved music. So he turned us on to classical music when we were about 5 years old, and he put instruments in all our hands. His idea was he wanted to have a string quartet with me and my siblings. So I started playing viola when I was about 8 years old. So I always had a love of stringed instruments, and I remember when I was about nine or so, I wanted to get a red guitar. So he bought me this red guitar, and I started playing at 10, and I just developed a love for it. Nice. Not only did he introduce us to classical, but he loved all sorts of music. He loved the Beatles. He turned us on to Creedence Clearwater Revival, the Rolling Stones. We just had always music to listen to.

0: 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I'm Dave Koz playing the music for you, and all you dads, stay right where you are. There's another hour of music and memories on the way just for you, because it's your big weekend. We're coming right back on the Dave Koz Radio Show.
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0: 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Here's Mr. Magic. Had to do it.

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2: NBC News Radio, I'm Lisa Taylor. President Trump is endorsing two Republican candidates for South Carolina governor. On social media Friday, Trump endorsed both South Carolina Lieutenant Governor Pamela Yvette and the state's Attorney General Alan Wilson. The two candidates are heading to a runoff next week, and Trump claimed, with either one, you can't go wrong. President Trump is doubling down on his criticism of Italy's prime minister. Trump told an Italian journalist this week that Prime Minister Giorgia Meloni had begged him to take a photo with her at the G7 summit. On Friday, Meloni pushed back against Trump's claims and said there is one thing he must remember, neither I nor Italy ever beg. She added that it is regrettable that Trump is more accommodating to enemies of the West than he is to U.S. allies. On Friday, Trump doubled down on his criticism of Meloni, saying, I don't want her as a fan because she was not there to help the U.S. with the Strait of Hormuz. Lisa Taylor, NBC News Radio.
3: 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I don't understand why my parents felt they needed to make a PH out of Stephen. You know, it would have been so much easier. David Stephen Koz. Nope. It's got to be David Stephen Koz. All right. It's besides the point. It's Father's Day weekend here in the Dave Koz Radio Show. Great bassist Stanley Clark to get this hour of music started with a song that goes out to all the dads this weekend. It's called Pop Virgil.

0: taking us back to 1977 for that one. He's 40 years old and still sounds so fresh. Yes. And when you talk about Earth, Wind, and Fire, it all makes perfect sense. That's fantasy. Well, this weekend, we're celebrating dads everywhere on this special Father's Day weekend edition of the show. And if you have ever seen saxophonist Michael Linkton in concert, you may have also crossed paths with his dad. He is Michael's biggest fan. He comes from Copenhagen, Denmark. And I'll let Michael Linkton tell you the rest of the story.
1: My dad is a rock star. What can I tell you? Explain why. He works 5 days a week, 6 to 5. He has a workshop, a 5-story workshop, runs up and down those steps all day with heavy tools and pieces of wood. He's a cabinet maker or a carpenter. Then he goes out and plays saxophones 4 nights a week. And then he drives motorcycles on the weekends.
2: Oof.
1: I mean, that's what I want to be doing when I'm his age. I mean, he is just, there's absolutely no stopping and no slowing down. And he comes to visit me maybe twice a year here in LA. And we've just become best buddies. We're having such a great time together.
0: Yeah.
1: To be honest with you, he makes such an impact on people when he come over here. I just finished, just for one, it could be your cruise, but I just finished a festival up in Napa Valley. And there must have been 30 people coming to me. Is your dad going to be here? Is your dad here? Same thing on your cruises.

0: That song was written for his father, who turned him on to the guitar at a very young age, as long as he learned to play like his dad's favorite guitarist, Wes Montgomery. Check. Done. I think he learned that lesson well. Norman Brown on guitar with Pop's Cool Groove. Michael Linkton also in that set with a very cool retro track called Midnight Drive. And I'm Dave Koz playing the music for you. Happy Father's Day weekend to all the dads out there. Now, there's a famous quote by Mark Twain about his dad. It reads, quote, "When I was a boy of 14, my father was so ignorant, I could hardly stand to have the old man around. But when I got to be 21, I was astonished at how much he had learned in 7 years." I've seen that quote so many times, it still makes me laugh. I love it. Thank you, Mark Twain. Totally relate to that. More music and thoughts about Dad from Tim Bowman and Steve Cole, plus more weekend music when the Dave Koz Radio Show comes right back.
1: Hi, I'm Dr. Anita Chandra with today's tip for kids from the American Academy of Pediatrics. 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

0: We are back on this special Father's Day edition of the Dave Koz Radio Show. Thank you very much for making us part of your holiday weekend. Guitarist Tim Bowman comes from a family of 12 kids and learned a lot from his father. Most importantly, how to be a better dad to his own kids.
1: The way he treated us with kindness and love and taught us responsibility early on is the way I treated my kids. You know, in our household, we all at age 15 had to have a job. All of us. We had to go out and work. I don't care if it was part-time or whatever it was, we had to work. And I did my kids the same way. And to this day, my kids, they're just workaholics. They don't believe in taking off unless they just physically cannot move. And I think that's how our father taught us, that whatever it is you want in life, you're going to have to earn it. He wasn't a taskmaster. He just taught us this is the way the world is. And I've tried to instill that in my kids. And then whatever it is they wanted to do, I wanted to be there 100% for them. So whatever it is you need to succeed, I'll be there for you. And that's how my father was with us.
0: Great story about dad from Tim Bowman. And now on guitar, here is Tim with I'll Be There, Just Like That, on the Dave Koz Radio Show.

0: Very personal and heartfelt song written about his childhood experiences with his own dad. Luther Vandross and Dance With My Father, co-written by Richard Marx, who also had an amazing relationship with his father. Guitarist Tim Bowman also in that mix with I'll Be There. And I'm Dave Koz. Check this out. In Germany, Father's Day is celebrated in a rather unusual way. Dads hike with hand-pulled wagons filled with beer to their favorite spot, and then they proceed to do some serious drinking. Needless to say, alcohol-fueled accidents are three times higher on their Father's Day, but it's still a lot better than a tie, don't you think? Maybe we should all go to Germany for Father's Day weekend. Coming up next, we'll get more Father's Day memories from Steve Cole and Paul Jackson Jr. when the special edition of the Dave Koz Radio Show returns for your weekend.
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7: The Rochester International Jazz Festival is underway, and the weather couldn't be better here in the greater Rochester metro and also for all of Western New York and the Finger Lakes for this Saturday. We'll find an ample amount of sunshine with a westerly breeze, the high temperature in the mid-70s here for today. For your Saturday night, look for just a few clouds. It'll be comfy, cool, and dry. Overnight lows will be into the mid-50s. Sunday offers up an ample amount of sun as well, with highs in the upper 70s. I'm meteorologist Josh Nichols for Jazz 90.1.
0: Our special Father's Day weekend edition of the Dave Koz Radio Show continues now with guitarist Paul Jackson Jr. as he describes the things that he learned from his dad growing up. Paul?
8: Dave, talking about my dad could take another half an hour, but I'll try to give you one good story.
0: Please.
8: The thing that I learned most from my dad was sacrifice. I watched him sacrifice for us, you know, all while growing up. I'll tell you the story. One year, my dad got a Christmas bonus from work, and he was an electrical engineer. You know, we did well. We weren't wealthy, but we did well. So he took his Christmas bonus, and instead of buying something for himself or for my mom, he bought my sister a set of drums, he bought my brother a Fender Rhodes piano, and he bought me a Gibson guitar.
0: Wow.
8: He wasn't a musician. He liked music, but he didn't really know anything about music. And the significance of that didn't hit me until years later, because there was no guarantee when he bought that guitar that I was going to be a professional musician, let alone a successful musician. He just did it by faith and believed in us and sacrificed for us. So the biggest things that my dad showed me were love and sacrifice.
0: And boy, did Paul Jackson Jr. put that guitar to good use. Became one of the most recorded guitarists of all time, with thousands of records that he's played on, and not just played on, but really created magic on, including his own solo recordings. Paul Jackson Jr., here he is with Easy Like Sunday Morning on the Dave Koz Radio Show.

0: Boy, he does set a tone with that. Absolutely beautiful. Phil Collins, taken from the album Golden Slumbers, A Father's Love. Perfect for Father's Day weekend. Paul Jackson Jr., he also a father at the top of that set with his cover of the Commodores hit, Easy Like Sunday Morning. And hopefully Paul Jackson Jr. is getting an easy weekend, surrounded by love from his kids. I'm Dave Koz, and we continue our special Father's Day weekend edition of the show with saxophonist Steve Cole, who shares a story with us about his best friend, his father.
1: Oh, you know, my dad and I were pals. We were like joined at the hip. I mean, I spent a lot of time with my father. He worked really hard. He had three jobs. So he had his regular day gig and then had this other job where he was a motivational speaker. And then he played gigs on the weekend. And I would go with him to all of these different gigs that he would do. Not this day gig, because I did have to go to school. Mm-hmm. But I would go with him. And I would just kind of sit back and watch him do what he does, just so I can have that time in the car with him to talk and to listen to music. You know, he was a huge influence on me. He was intensely supportive in a realistic way. I mean, he didn't sugarcoat things, but he was a very, very important reason why I became a musician, why I believe I've become successful as a musician, and just the way I live my life and the way I look at life. My dad always seemed to look at every day with gratitude, and that was such a fantastic lesson for me to learn from him. So I miss him desperately, but I feel very fortunate that he was my dad.
0: And he'd be so proud of Steve Cole doing what he's doing right now, making beautiful music very successfully, I might say. Here he is, Steve Cole now with Every Day on the Dave Koz Radio Show.

0: from his wonderful NYLA album from 2003. That's Steve Cole on saxophone with Every Day. And as Steve said, even though his dad is no longer with us, he thinks about him every day, as do I about my dad, who I would like to dedicate this last couple of hours to, the memory of Norman Cause, M.D., Dr. Cause. That was my dad. He was a very, very special guy. I used to live for our Saturdays together. We spent pretty much every Saturday for a couple of hours. We would go car shopping. We would go sightseeing and seeing places around Los Angeles where we grew up. Even though I have a brother and a sister, and he had great relationships with them, we had something special. There was something very unique about that. And going back to the times when he would come to my shows, he would take a big stack of backstage passes with him during the show, and then he would go and find all the, right in front of my mom too, find all the young, beautiful women and walk up to them during the show, and he says, "You want to come backstage? I've got a backstage pass. I know somebody back there." And then I would walk back at the end of the show, drenched in sweat, and I'd see my dad surrounded by a gaggle of gorgeous women. "Hey, Dave, come meet my friends." Classic. He really enjoyed himself while he was here. He wasn't here too long, but he really enjoyed his life while he was here. And I'm very proud. Like Steve Cole said about his dad, I feel very blessed and very lucky that he was my dad. So we're remembering Norman Cause, M.D., and remembering all dads this very special Father's Day weekend. If you're a dad, thank you for all you do. And if you are a son or daughter, don't forget to call your dad if you can. We'll have more of this special Father's Day weekend edition of the Dave Cause Radio Show when we come right back.
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0: Well, all right, hopefully our Father's Day show has inspired you to go out and do something extra nice for Dad. Did you know that in the United States last year, Hallmark sold 152 million cards for Mother's Day, but only 72 million for Father's Day?
4: What?
0: That's a gap roughly the weight of six blue whales. So this year, let's try to reduce that by at least a whale or two. I want to dedicate this last couple of hours of our show to my dear old dad, the late, great Norman Cause, M.D. He was a dermatologist, practiced in Encino, California. He was a wonderful dad to me and my brother and sister, and a great husband to my mom, Audrey. We miss him so much. He died in 1997, almost 30 years ago, but there's not a day that goes by that I don't think of Norman. So I hope you're thinking of your dad, and if you are the dad, well, happy Father's Day to one and all. Now, next time right here, we'll be catching up with guitarist Norman Brown. He's always a blast to hang out with. He's got new music to share as well, so I hope you'll be here for that as well. Remember to visit us online anytime. If you have any questions or comments or requests, you can find me at my website, DaveCause.com, Facebook and X at Dave Cause Music, or on Instagram at David Stephen Cause with a PH in the middle name. So until we're together again, this is your buddy Dave. Wrapping up this special Father's Day weekend edition of the Dave Cause Radio Show. Happy Father's Day.

0: Hey, it's Norman Brown. I'll be stopping by the Dave Kyle's Estates next week for some good music and plenty of good food. Well, good music anyway. I hope you'll join us.
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0: Hey, does everyone know what time it is?
1: No, what time is it?
0: It's time to polka!
1: Yeah!

Well, Polka Session is on the air. Hi, everybody. This is your host, Jimmy Sturr. We've got 60 minutes good, exciting polka music on this wonderful weekend. Can you imagine? Only 2 weeks away from that great July 4th weekend. But this weekend, man, what a weekend it is. We're celebrating Father's Day. And, of course, we're...

There's lots of polka favor in the air. That's the Jimmy Sturr Band. And we started off with that one called Polka Favor. We continue, and it doesn't get any better. Here's the New Brass Orchestra. They tell us the sun's going to shine, especially on this week.

calls his band Chicago Push in a song called Join Me in a Song or Two. Well, before breaking the music, here's Frankie Kotuski and his orchestra. By the way, you're tuned in to Polka Session. Your host, Jimmy Stewart.

0: is Frankie Kotoski and his orchestra with that song. He called it the Night Owl Polka. Don't forget, if you have that special request, a birthday or an anniversary, or if you'd like to hear your favorite band, drop me a line. You can email me at jspolka@jimmystir.com.
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Well, there's Frankie Ivanovitz with the Jimmy Stewart Band. That song is called Alone With You, as we got two in a row on this great holiday weekend. There are a lot of people out there we could send this song out to. Happens to be the Six Fat Dutchman with a song called Too Old to Cut the Mustard.

0: Well, it's Walter Solik and his orchestra. Call that one, by the way, the Almighty Dollar. Hey, we're getting ready to cruise in January, and we want you to go with us. We've got over 650 people so far, and you're invited to join us.
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0: Well, we're going way back to the early 1960s with Ray Henry and his orchestra. That's when he recorded that one, and he called it the Buffalo Bill Polka.
1: If you sent in a dedication to Polka Session, keep listening. It's coming up.

Frank Fedoruski and his great band from years ago. And that song, of course, he calls it Bella Bella Bimba. Two in a row on this holiday weekend, wishing all of our fathers a very happy Father's Day. With the Jimmy Sturr Band, here's Charlie.

0: Well, it's Charlie Daniels, the great Charlie Daniels, singing with the Jimmy Sturr Band. That song called Night Train to Memphis. Hey, for everybody listening to us on WGHT Radio, we wish you a very, very happy Father's Day. Along with Buffalo, New York, they listen on WXRL every weekend. And Bath, New York, that's in upstate New York, on WABH. We wish you a very happy Father's Day weekend, of course.
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5: The Rochester International Jazz Festival is underway, and the weather couldn't be better here in the greater Rochester metro and also for all of Western New York and the Finger Lakes for this Saturday. We'll find an ample amount of sunshine with a westerly breeze, the high temperature in the mid-70s here for today. For your Saturday night, look for just a few clouds. It'll be comfy, cool, and dry. Overnight lows will be into the mid-50s. Sunday offers up an ample amount of sun as well, with highs in the upper 70s. I'm meteorologist Josh Nichols for Jazz 90.1.
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there, some Red Hot Polkas, that by Don Voigtil and his orchestra. That song, he calls it the Buddy Lou Polka. We send it out a very happy Father's Day. WWSM, Hershey, Pennsylvania, along with WTBQ up in Orange County, New York. We wish you a very happy Father's Day. Well, we're going out to Chicago, Illinois, and we're going under the big polka, big top.

0: Well, on the eighth day, they created polka music, and that's Keith Strauss and his band called Polka Confetti.
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0: there's the sounds of Gene Vyshneski, the Harmony Bells Orchestra, with a song called The Footloose Lamentic. We send it out to everybody listening to us on Cool Cool Jazz up in Rochester, New York. And also, for everybody listening to us on the Polka Jammer Network, we wish you a very, very happy Father's Day.
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0: Well, it's a legendary Joe Rock and his orchestra, his version of a great song called The Clarinet Polka.
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0: Well, we're going to do a little featuring of a great instrument called the banjo. Here's the Jimmy Sturr Band. It's a song that's called Polka on the old banjo. By the way, sending it out to everybody listening to us
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Well, he's known as the all-time greatest five-string banjo player in the world. His name happens to be Bela Fleck. He's recorded that song called Polka on the Banjo with the Jimmy Sturr Band from a CD called Polka Around with Jimmy. Hey, and speaking of Jimmy,

Well, once again, it's Jimmy Webber and his band. It was called The Sounds with a song called Polka Night. Sending it out. A happy Father's Day to everybody listening to us on iHeartRadio. You can, too, on 102 The Cube. That's every Saturday morning and Sunday morning at 7 a.m. You're tuned in. You're truly Jimmy Stir. Pass the word every weekend right here on your favorite station.

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Soundbites with Nick Francesco, Dave Enright, and Steve Ray. They're next on member-supported Jazz 90.1. Well, it's waltz time on today's show. Here's the Jimmy Sturr Band with a song called Moon Over Moravia.

It's just about up. Once again, from all of us here on Polka Session, we wish you a very, very happy Father's Day. And, of course, the first day of summer. Man, doesn't get much better than that. Don't forget, if you have that special request, email me, jspolka@jimmystir.com. 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Spectrum, we're on 297. And we're streaming all on Roku, all on RFD TV. If not, next weekend, right back here on your favorite station. My name is Jimmy Stir. Once again, wishing you a very, very happy Father's Day weekend. We'll see you next week. Be good and be good.

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2: NBC News Radio, I'm Lisa Taylor. Iran says it's closing the Strait of Hormuz due to ceasefire violations by the U.S. and Israel. According to multiple reports, Iran's Joint Military Command cited Israeli airstrikes in Lebanon among the key reasons on Saturday. Meanwhile, diplomats are gathering in Switzerland to try to advance the ceasefire agreement. Iran's state media said its negotiating team is still expected to travel to Switzerland for talks with the U.S. At least three deaths are being blamed on a tropical storm that slammed into the Gulf Coast. Louisiana and Mississippi were hit hard this week by Tropical Storm Arthur, which dumped up to 2 feet of rain from East Texas to the Carolinas. The storm killed two people in Texas, including a 53-year-old woman near San Antonio who drowned while driving in rising floodwaters and a teenager who drowned in a flood north of Houston. The storm also killed a Mississippi man who was part of a road cleanup crew outside of Jackson. Lisa Taylor, NBC News Radio.
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1: Good afternoon, Mr. and Mrs. American, all chips to PC. It is Saturday, the 20th day of June, Anno Domini 2026, and you, you lucky people, you're listening to Soundbites. I'm Nick Francesco.
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1: Yeah, right. And Dave Enright, one step ahead of law somewhere in the Southwest. Michael Oden generously has come in to take his place at the board. And as you know, this is a brand new phone system, so be polite to Michael.
3: I have never used it before, so this is going to be my first time.
1: And so
3: bad things might happen, like your call might get dropped. Who knows?
1: But if it does, please just call back. And understand that we are human and therefore fallible, particularly Michael. So, and just as a reminder, before I read the news, you can give us a call at 585-966-JAZZ. It's 966-5299 or toll free at 800-790-0415. Every month, Microsoft delivers updates on Patch Tuesday, starting on Wednesday. Microsoft starts announcing what failed, what caused problems, and what didn't work quite as planned, and then they start announcing fixes. This month's Patch Tuesday was the biggest ever, over 200 fixes. So, of course, there are a lot of problems and out-of-band solutions to those problems coming down the pike. Here are just

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1: Ouch.
0: Among the most severe reported issues is the update forcing devices into BitLocker recovery mode on reboot, even on machines where BitLocker and device encryption have been explicitly disabled. Microsoft's own AI-assisted support tool confirmed that without, they say AI-assisted, it's not assisting anybody, it's doing all the work itself. 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Hope you've got A, exceptionally good backups, and B, a copy of your BitLocker recovery key. 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Some users report that the update breaks local area network access entirely, while leaving internet connectivity intact. So you can get to the internet, you just can't get any of the other machines on your local network. 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
0: Right. Attempts to block the update or pausing updates and settings has proven ineffective, with the update silently reinstalling itself overnight. Screw you, we're Microsoft. HP devices face blue or black screen of death errors linked to EFI partition, a system partition, the ESP space, constraints of 100 megabytes versus the recommended 500 megabytes, conflicting with secure boot certificate updates bundled into this patch. There's a registry hack that may possibly fix it, but don't hold your breath. Microsoft is also investigating a new issue, preventing third-party applications from launching Microsoft Office applications or opening documents on up-to-date Windows system. This known issue affects Word, Excel, PowerPoint, Access, and other Access is still around, and other Microsoft Office applications when using third-party apps that include things like CCH Engagement, Zotero, Workpaper Management, Manager, dental software like Dentrix and Softdent, and other similar applications. Oh, and just to pop the cherry onto this slice of pie, Microsoft has confirmed a confusing Windows bug that causes different file names to appear in the confirmation dialog when deleting a file from the recycle bin.
1: Do you want to delete file Y? No, I want to delete file X.
0: Yes, yes. So our poll of the week at soundbites.org, that is bites with a Y, Francis would like us to remind you, is Microsoft's post-patch problems.
1: You're trying to get funny there, and it didn't work.
0: Didn't work. I tried to get alliterative, and it didn't happen. And your choices are, this is a lot. I'm not surprised. We Windows users are tough, and glad I'm not using Windows. So far, we've got 27 votes, and glad I'm not using Windows is about half of them. And, of course, you can vote on the poll. It's super easy. Just head on over to soundbites.org. That's bites with a Y, Francis would like us to remind you. And there it is. And then when you're done with that, why not give us a call at 585-966-JAZZ. It's 966-5299. Or toll free at 800-790-0415. I have to admit, I felt a little bit of trepidation when I was actually attempting to update my Windows tablet today. As I may have mentioned in the past, I went on Amazon and bought a Fujitsu Stylus 2-in-1. It's a laptop where you can detach the monitor and it becomes a tablet. And it was $68. And it runs Windows 11. And I thought, okay, for $68, how wrong can I go?
1: That doesn't even cover the cost of the Windows license when you normally buy it yourself.
0: Exactly right. I thought, how bad can it be? Well, it's slow. It's only got 4 gig of RAM, and it's only got a 64 gig hard drive. But it runs, and it runs surprisingly, comparatively well. So I went to update it this week, and of course it took like an hour. But it updated, and it went fine, so I felt quite good. I've been waiting for it to screw up so that I can install Linux on it. But in the meantime, I'm seeing how long it takes. I don't run it. I mean, I don't do anything with it, so it probably lasts quite a long time. But I was a little trepidatious when I was doing that today. But we're hearing from people all over the place, and sadly, you know, I'm getting calls and emails and texts and IMs from people. And my only response is,

0: Yep. This is a known problem, and nope, Microsoft hasn't fixed it yet. I'm sorry.
1: People are afraid to update Windows, and then they get caught by some bug.
0: Right.
1: And stop. So you update Windows, and you're screwed by bugs. And if you don't update Windows, you're screwed by bugs.
0: Exactly right.
1: So don't use Windows.
0: Well, and of course, you know, we're just rolling along until October 14th. Right? October 14th is the end of the Windows 10 extended support update. Theoretically, unless Microsoft changes their mind again, theoretically, Windows 10 will end even extended support on October 14th. Now, that is after Patch Tuesday for October. So, assuming you get those patches and install them, you've got about a month before Patch Tuesday November, when bad guys are going to see everything that got fixed, know it wasn't fixed in Windows 10, and start hitting it like mad.
1: Yep. Which they pretty much all already do. You said earlier, you know, Patch Tuesday is quickly followed by Exploit Wednesday.
0: Right.
1: But now they're going to have a bigger surface to exploit because all the Windows 10 users that used to get updates don't anymore.
0: And Microsoft has essentially told them all the openings.
1: Yep.
0: So that's going to be a problem. But you know, we don't even need that. Microsoft is clearly completely capable of creating their own set of problems with their own updates. And we've said this before, a lot of that has to do with AI. Microsoft has gotten rid of their entire quality assurance team, the QA team, and are doing all that by AI, which means they also got rid of... They used to have hundreds and hundreds of systems that they would test Windows on to see that, you know, this particular set of drivers or hardware didn't have a problem.
1: Mm-hmm.
0: Now they simulate it in AI.
1: Yeah.
0: And as we all know, AI lies. Excuse me, hallucinates. And so, yeah, we're finding that a lot of junk, to put the radio-friendly term on it, is getting through to people's computers. And Microsoft isn't really that concerned because they still haven't reached a pain point yet.
1: Yeah. Pretty much everybody's computer, especially in Windows, is unique. The drivers you have, the fonts you have, the peripherals you have.
0: The programs you've got loaded.
1: Yep. And
0: the hardware you're running it on.
1: That's how advertisers track you around the internet, because every computer's unique. They know this is that same computer again.
0: Every computer has a unique fingerprint.
1: The pixel dimensions of your screen. So one pixel off, it's a different computer.
0: Yep. And I used to have a page up on my website that said, these are all the things we know about you just from your browser.
1: Mm-hmm.
0: People got scared. I took it down.
1: Yeah.
0: The amount of stuff that we know. And if you can, you know, I can always say, I don't know your name, right? I can't say this is Steve's computer, but I can say, oh, it's that Mac.
1: Yep.
0: And the person using that Mac often searches for model airplanes. So I'm going to show him model airplane ads.
1: Yeah. The EFF has a site called Cover My Tracks, or Cover Your Tracks, where if you want to see how bad it is, you can have it test your browser and see all the information your browser is telling the other end. And it's an interesting catch-22, because the browser makers think, oh, that's a neat feature. Let's add in, we can tell the website what your pixel dimensions of your screen are,
0: right,
1: so it can better format the web page without realizing the ramifications. Now an advertiser can track which screen you have.
0: Right. It's a real issue. And, if you know, every cool thing that someone does for you also opens you up to a bad thing.
1: Yep.
0: And we see a lot of bad people on the internet.
1: The browser makers are all trying to hide tracking of some sort. Google, which ironically is one of the biggest advertisers,
0: right,
1: run the browser. They tried to implement a new safe advertising non-tracking thing where you got grouped into different cohorts.
0: Right.
1: Flock, what was it, the Federation of Cohorts or something like that, so that advertisers could get data that was anonymized and not tied to you.
0: Right.
1: Well, in the EU, the advertising lobby sued Google, saying, you can't do that. You're going to kill our business. And surprisingly, the European courts agreed.
0: Yeah, that's weird. But
1: typically,
0: yes.
1: Europe is more consumer-focused than they are business-focused, kind of the opposite of what we have here.
0: Right.
1: And so Google scrapped their whole plans about making your browser safer because the advertisers will lose money.
0: Right. It's a weird world that we live in. I won't say the only way, but certainly the most consistently working way to make money on the internet is by showing ads. And so consequently, that's where people are going to make their money. Look, you people, and by you people I mean everybody on the internet, is cheap. They want free.
1: Mm-hmm.
0: And the internet used to be entirely free.
1: Yeah.
0: And we got used to that. I get it. It's a lot easier to say we're giving you a discount than we are now starting to charge. So it's a thing, and I get that. But we don't want to see ads. We don't want to pay for things. Stuff like Substack and those things where people pay a subscription are there, but they're not tremendously successful. Very few people are making a living at it. Google, if you are a YouTuber with over 1 million followers, you can make some money. 2 million, you can make some money. But that's because Google shows ads and then gives you a piece of the revenue.
1: But what
0: for every ad that gets seen. So it's still ad-based.
1: And what we're hearing is a smaller and smaller chunk.
0: Every year.
1: So most YouTubers will take third-party ads that they read themselves instead of the Google ad that's stuck in the middle of a sentence.
0: Oh, that's horrible.
1: Those are annoying, yeah. And that's also why we're starting to see more and more companies ask for a login, that you want to get information, you have to log in, so they can have a direct relationship with you rather than needing to go through advertisers, too.
0: Right. I have a throwaway Gmail address who subscribed to so many things.
1: Yep.
0: So many things. And, you know, it's the only thing I use it for, so I never go and... Well, every once in a while I'll go and see what they're offering me, and it's never anything useful. But, so... And that's why a lot of places have subscriptions now, Patreon, mm-hmm. et cetera. And those are, some people are making money at that. If you've got, millions of subscribers, the 5%, and we see this on this station, essentially 5% of our listeners contribute to this station. And, you know, we're in the middle of a pledge drive right now, a year-end emergency pledge drive, where we still need money. We're in the red, folks, and we've got just a few days to get into the black, and we ain't there. But it's the same with us. 5% of the people who listen to this show contribute. 5% of you. Now, I get it. These are parlous economic times, as my daughter constantly says, in this economy. But the reality is, there's got to be more than 5% of you who've got an extra buck lying around. There's got to be more than 5% of you. So please head on over to jazz901.org, hit that big red donate now button, and make a pledge. No amount too small, and trust me, no amount too large. We will take whatever you got in order to keep this show and this station on the air. But that goes back to the problem we're talking about. 5% of people pay for their content, whether that's over the radio waves like us or on a website like with subscriptions, except for those places that you can't get there without a subscription, right? So if you go to, the Washington Times or the LA Times or whatever, you want to read an article there, you have to be a subscriber. Okay, those people get a higher percentage than 5. But for any place that gives you the option of please give us money, 5%. Patreons for YouTube viewers, 5%. So it's all, and yeah, I get it. You watch 30 different people on YouTube every day. So if you were to pay for all of them, that would be a lot. Pick one. Pick two. Just, you know, one of them should be us. But that's the problem that we all have.
1: And especially us, because we can save you money.
0: Right.
1: We can answer the question instead of taking your computer to the shop.
0: Right. If you took your computer to a shop for any question you would ask us today, they would charge you a minimum of $75. Why not contribute $35 to the station? Save yourself $40. This is a bargain you cannot get anywhere else. Over 50% off. Ladies and gentlemen, limited time only. Get there today. But yeah, the reality on the internet is that people don't want to pay. And like I said, I get it. In this economy, I get it. Yeah. I absolutely get it. But gas today, I went by a station, gas was still over $4 a gallon. I get it. But the reality is that the people at the other end also are paying $4 a gallon. So they need your money too. Everything is more expensive. Everything is costing more. It costs more to buy the equipment to get on the internet, to stay on the internet, for all those influencers, et cetera, et cetera. So, you know, if you can, think about the poor influencers. Who's thinking about them anymore? Listen, we're going to take a quick break. Back in just a couple of minutes with Steve Ray, Michael Oden, me, Nick Francesco, and you. 29 minutes after the hour, Soundbites. 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
3: NBC News Radio, I'm Lisa Taylor. Iran says it's closing the Strait of Hormuz due to ceasefire violations by the U.S. and Israel. According to multiple reports, Iran's Joint Military Command cited Israeli airstrikes in Lebanon among the key reasons on Saturday. Meanwhile, diplomats are gathering in Switzerland to try to advance the ceasefire agreement. Iran's state media said its negotiating team is still expected to travel to Switzerland for talks with the U.S. At least three deaths are being blamed on a tropical storm that slammed into the Gulf Coast. Louisiana and Mississippi were hit hard this week by Tropical Storm Arthur, which dumped up to 2 feet of rain from East Texas to the Carolinas. The storm killed two people in Texas, including a 53-year-old woman near San Antonio who drowned while driving in rising floodwaters and a teenager who drowned in a flood north of Houston. The storm also killed a Mississippi man who was part of a road cleanup crew outside of Jackson. Lisa Taylor, NBC News Radio.
4: COVID-19 created uncertainty, perhaps more than it should have. This is Sandra Tsinglo with The Lowdown on Science. Presented with accurate data about COVID cases, many remain skeptical. Even in quote-unquote liberal California, people accused health officials of spreading misinformation. Enter Joshua Murillo and a team from multiple UCs. They analyzed over 500 documents across three counties. What did they find? Deep mistrust of health policies and policymakers. Officials shared raw data, and residents filtered it with political distrust. Other cities have tried solutions. In New York City, a misinformation response unit used clear, targeted messages to rebuild trust. So, data nerds, hold those plots. It's not just about numbers. It's about who people trust to report them.
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11: The Rochester International Jazz Festival is underway, and the weather couldn't be better here in the greater Rochester metro and also for all of Western New York and the Finger Lakes for this Saturday. We'll find an ample amount of sunshine with a westerly breeze, the high temperature in the mid-70s here for today. For your Saturday night, look for just a few clouds. It'll be comfy, cool, and dry. Overnight lows will be into the mid-50s. Sunday offers up an ample amount of sun as well, with highs in the upper 70s. I'm meteorologist Josh Nichols for Jazz 90.1.
12: It is 71 degrees at the Greater Rochester International Airport, 69 here in Greece at member-supported Jazz 90.1.
0: Welcome back, everybody. I'm Nick Francesco.
1: I'm Steve Ray.
13: And I'm Michael Oden.
0: And at 36 minutes after the hour, we are Sound Bites.
1: Yeah.
0: And just a reminder, you can give us a call at 585-966-JAZZ. That's 966-5299 or toll free at 800-790-0415.
1: Does it say who that bumper music was? I'm thinking Cool in the Gang.
0: Could be.
13: I believe you are correct.
1: With the big instrumental section, all the horns, yep.
0: All right, and now Google and Apple news. Android 17 has been in testing since early this year, with the final beta hitting devices just a couple of weeks ago. Insofar as a mature operating system like Android still has big days, this is one of them. The official Android 17 build is starting to roll out on Pixel phones, adding a small set of new features and laying the groundwork for the future. This release also coincides with a Pixel drop and a new version of Wear OS based on Android 17 on Pixel watches. It's slowly rolling out, so have patience. On the Apple side, five Apple Watch models will miss out on Watch OS 27 and the new Siri AI features that come with it. The Apple Watch Series 6, 7, 8, SE 2, and the original Apple Watch Ultra will not receive watchOS 27 and will only get basic security updates going forward. With the update, Apple is effectively dropping 3 years' worth of device support in a single software update, which is unprecedented for the product line. Apple says they're just underpowered for Siri AI and other updates. Google's Wear OS 7. Now, Apple has never been afraid to just tell people, yeah, you're done.
1: Well, and the first generation Apple Watch with the $10,000 gold face has been gone since like a year later.
0: Yeah, right.
1: feel sorry for those people.
0: Well, they've still got a $10,000 piece of gold. So.
1: Which is cheap for a watch.
0: Yeah, right.
1: In that end.
0: Right, at that end. Google's Wear OS 7 update adds a new live updates feature that tracks live events from your Android smartwatch. Live updates will now sync with Wear OS devices, so updates like sports scores or an ongoing meal delivery will show up on both your watch and your phone. Google also claims Wear OS 7 offers up to 10% more battery life than Wear OS 6. I don't know where they're going to get it. My watch already lasts 3 days.
1: Yep.
0: Okay, that's fine. Wear OS 7 will also introduce some new Gemini intelligence features, but Google says these aren't launching until later this year. In macOS 26.4, Apple introduced new pop-up warnings when you try to paste the command into Terminal. It's designed to stop scammers from stealing from you. This alert appears if you don't regularly use Terminal and you copy the command from somewhere like a website, chat agent, or messaging or email app. If the system detects known malware, you won't even get an option to paste it anyway.
1: And this is a new scam technique that bad guys are using.
0: Right. Copy this, paste it into the Terminal, tell me what you see. The transition to Gemini on Android OS has been a bit rough for a number of reasons, but a current bug has left some users unable to make calls due to a strange error, and it's not just an issue behind the wheel, which it usually is. Google says this issue has now been fixed. Users still affected can check for app updates via the Google Play Store. iOS 27's new Siri AI is a huge upgrade from the old Siri, but it also took longer than expected to arrive. According to Mike Rockwell, who took on leadership from Siri just last year. Mike Rockwell, the guy whose name you never heard in WWDC this year, by the way. They just tore Siri to the ground and built it back up from scratch. On Friday, Google announced it was making a relatively unknown feature of Google Earth available to a wider audience. The desktop version of Google Earth has had a hidden flight simulator mode since 2007, but it's now easily accessible through a web browser without having to download or install any apps. Just click on the Explore Earth button found near the top right corner of the page. We'll go you one better. We're available right here by phone, so just give us a call at 585-966-JAZZ. It's 966-5299. 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
1: That doesn't bode very well, because Mike Rockwell was the guy in charge of Vision Pro. And we know how well that's worked out.
0: Well, exactly.
1: Amazing technology and too bloody expensive.
0: So we'll see what happens next. Okay, to the phones. Our first caller. Who's this? Go ahead. Bring him up. Who's this? Hello?
1: Are we there? We're trying to get all the buttons working. This is Michael's first time putting a phone call into the system.
0: We'll give him Dave had problems last week. And Michael's having problems this week. Please, if you're on the line, please hang on. Give us a moment, and Michael will see.
1: He's trying to use Dave's cheat sheet.
0: Dave has a cheat sheet, which Dave apparently eventually understood.
1: Yeah.
0: That doesn't necessarily mean that Michael will understand what Dave has on that sheet. So, we're giving it a try. We'll see what happens. If we can't get through to you, try smoke signals. That might work. We'll see if we can get that to happen. Yeah, that didn't work. Okay. In the meantime, let's talk about a little bit about these things. I have a Pixel phone, which usually gets the updates first. There was no update as of yesterday afternoon. Like I said, they roll this out slowly for several reasons. One is so that they can check and see what's going on. And secondly, so that they don't slam their own servers so hard that yep. they crash. If you haven't got the update yet, like I don't get too excited. It's rolling out. And that's true of every update for every operating system Apple does it, Linux does it, Microsoft does it, and it, you know, it works for watches and phones and tablets and desktops and everything. So be aware that that's a thing that's going to happen. And yeah, Apple has dropped support for a whole bunch of older watches, and they say it's because of Siri. So I guess they're blaming Mike Rockwell.
1: Yeah.
0: Yeah. Throwing him under the bus.
1: Well, Apple is positioning Siri as a local thing.
0: Right.
1: So it's on device, because everyone's afraid about Siri and, well, AI in on the internet. So they want it to run on your device, which needs a higher-end processor. Or it will offload to Google's private servers. No, I'm sorry. Whew. Apple's private servers.
0: You got my disease now.
1: Yeah. The concern has become that Apple is now using Google's foundational models that Google built Gemini with to build the next version of Siri. So how much data is Google going to get out of this deal?
0: People say the same thing. If you run local LLMs, like use Ollama or one of those programs to run AI on your own set of systems,
1: mm-hmm.
0: one of the models you can download is the Google Foundational Model Gemma.
1: Mm-hmm.
0: And people are asking how much of that information goes back to Google. The answer is they say none.
1: Yeah.
0: that's the answer. They say none. But, you know, how much
1: somebody
0: do
1: will
0: you
1: vet
0: trust
1: that
0: them?
1: Soon.
0: Right, right. And people are testing it. People are, you know, sniffing their own networks using any one of a dozen network tools, Wireshark, or you know, one of those tools to do that with, and so far they haven't come up with a smoking gun of any sort, but that doesn't mean it isn't out there, and people are reasonably, understandably cautious.
1: Yep.
0: Let's just say cautious. So that's a thing that we have to worry about. You know, when I run an LLM on my own, my old desktop. So it's quite slow. I'm getting like 5 tokens a second as opposed to, you know, teraflop of tokens a second, which you can get, you know, tens of thousands, hundreds of thousands, a million tokens a second, whatever it is from online. But I'm getting 5 tokens, 5.5 tokens a second on average. And I don't care. That's, you know, it's my local stuff. And I get that. But how much of those data are going out to whoever? I don't know. You know, we talk about using Duck AI. They say that their stuff is nobody gets it. Well, how true is that? Nobody knows. All you can do is trust who you need to trust. That's just the way that goes. So, you know, we give our data every day to everybody. Do you trust Google? Do you trust Apple? Do you trust Microsoft? Do you trust your Linux system? You know, you do your due diligence. I trust my Linux system. I'll just stop there. I trust my Linux system. But I still use Google Chrome. I still have an Android phone. So, you know, what are you going to do? I thought you'd be particularly excited about the last announcement about the Google Flight Simulator on Google
1: yep.
0: Earth.
1: Yep.
0: You don't need the app anymore. You can do it right in the browser. I don't know how fast or good it is. There's a reason I don't fly even flight simulators.
1: They had one on Mars, too, so you could fly around
0: yeah.
1: Mars.
0: Yeah. Yeah. And I have to tell you, I really like that whole pop-up warning thing when you paste
1: yep.
0: something into the terminal in Apple. The point behind that is there have been a lot of scams now where somebody will say, okay, take, you know, you either get an email or on a website or somebody calls you up and says, go to this website. See that command there? Copy that, paste it into the terminal, and run it, and tell me what you see.
1: And then they say, oh, that means someone's hacking you. Which is technically correct.
0: The best, correct?
1: Yeah. Yep.
0: Yeah. So,
1: but it usually then downloads malicious software
0: right.
1: into your computer.
0: Right.
1: So and they can steal your passwords, credit card data, banking data.
0: Right. Often it starts with curl or some, you know, or wget or one of those commands that will download something from the internet. So, you know, that and most people don't know what those are and don't know how they work. And so they are very happy to let someone else tell them what to do. People do that to us all the time. What do I type in? Oh, okay. Honestly, I will tell you, and you're going to have to trust me. So, and, you know, look at this face. Tell me this face isn't trustworthy. But, you know, when it's somebody you've never met before, never seen or never heard of before, that's a problem. The Wear OS 7 update for live updates on things, just in time for FIFA, just in time for that. So you can now just look at your watch and see, you know, get a notice when there's when your team scores a goal. So that's kind of nice, and I do like that. I have Android Auto in my car now. I didn't. I just got a used hybrid, and it has Android Auto in it. I think my the guy who sold me the car was more excited than I was. He we got in the car, and I was looking at it, and I was poking at the buttons, and he went, "Oh my God, Android Auto! You've got Android Auto! You're gonna love it! It's great! You're gonna love it!" Okay, remain calm. I'm just happy I've got a car that runs. Let's put things in perspective. This car has brakes and shocks, and the hood opens, and the rearview mirror is attached to the car, and the brake lines are in. So, you know, let's start from the basics. But yeah, I do use Android Auto quite regularly. I do like the hands-free calling, and I love the turn-by-turn direction business. Holy moly, that's great stuff. That's great stuff. I admit I have no sense of direction. I get lost in my own driveway. So having the turn-by-turn directions available has been a boon for me. I now, you know, my wife can get in the car and say, "Oh, go this way, go this way, go this way," anywhere, and we get there. Now I know how she feels all the time.
1: We may have somebody on the phone.
0: We do. We might. Okay, let's try it. Hi, who's this?
14: This is Matt from Rochester.
0: Hi there. How are you,
1: all
0: Matt?
1: All right, Mike. Good.
14: I am good.
0: Thank you for your patience, by the way.
14: That's all right. I wanted to let you know that I did some work on what you helped me out in the last couple of weeks. And I want to let you know how it's all turning out.
0: Okay, first this is where you're installing something from USB, right?
14: Yes. Well, before that, you folks have been talking quite a bit about AI and about chips and that sort of thing.
0: Right.
14: Intel has no problem. They're putting out chips like they're going out of style. But if you're thinking about AMD, that's who they're really chewing up the chips with.
0: Yep.
14: Now, having said that, do you know of a company that sells computers and they're willing to put Linux on for you?
0: A couple of them. System 76 does that. Dell will do it. Actually, you can buy a Dell computer with Linux installed.
14: Oh, okay. That's
0: you have to search for it. It's not. You know, they're not putting it front and center on their website so much, but it's there, and you can do that. I've done that.
1: You can buy a Pangolin from System 76.
0: Yeah.
1: And a Thelio. I don't know what a Thelio is.
14: I think that's a good idea for your listeners to know about. And I'll tell you why. I did finally get Linux installed on my machine. It took an hour and a half with a person who's pretty darn knowledgeable about Windows to go through Windows 11 and try and install this thing. And part of what happened was every time you try to get in enough, you can't just go to the BIOS and start off that way. It doesn't work. The other problem you're dealing with is Windows likes to do, if you'll pardon the expression, from Fortran, you're doing a do loop.
0: Yep.
14: And it keeps wanting to go back to itself, no matter what.
0: Yep.
14: And you have to find a way to kill that in order to be able to bring in your Etcher, and Etcher works very well with the USB. So
0: right.
14: That was very good. But getting rid of that Windows is a real problem.
0: Yeah. A lot of people, when you get Windows, many systems have BitLocker installed. And you have to un-BitLocker your system before you can install another operating system. So that's a problem as well. And the BitLocker okay. uninstaller, I bought when I bought my new desktop last year, before I knew that the memory prices were going up, so I bought last year. And so I had a 1 terabyte drive, SSD drive. And I thought, well, this will be quick. It took 3 days. And it turns out it was stalled at 99.9%. I just eventually rebooted, and it came back and said, oh, it's gone. You're good. Okay. Okay, thanks. But BitLocker is a problem, and that's just problem one. You're right. Sorry, go ahead.
14: Yeah, you know, I mean, it's too bad so many people are stuck in this do loop stuff with Windows.
0: Yeah, yeah. Windows has a real issue. They want to be Microsoft doesn't want you changing your operating system. They don't make money when you do that.
14: Mm-hmm. Even just plain trying to register to get into the system doesn't work very, very well at all.
0: Right, right.
14: Yep.
0: One of the problems cool. that you're going to have is that Microsoft is reluctant to give you your BitLocker key, which you need to remove BitLocker.
1: You can find it in okay. your Microsoft account if you have a Microsoft account when you set up Windows, which now they're really, really forcing you to do.
0: Right.
1: And I can kind of understand that because they tell you that Apple did the same thing with their iCloud recovery key, our File Vault recovery key. You have a key, you print it out, and you lose that paper. And when you need it,
0: you get the key.
1: Yeah, you need it 2 years later to unlock something, and you can't find where you left it.
0: Right.
1: So by saving it in an online account, it will stay there. And if you forget your password, then you got to reset the password command and all that mess.
0: Right. But yeah, so. All of you Windows people out there, you have a BitLocker recovery key, and you should have a copy of that somewhere where you can actually lay hands on it when you need it. You can order laptops from places like, or desktops from places like Dell. And one of the things you can do is when you buy one, you can hit the configure button. Right, so you can buy a laptop, but you can then say, oh, I want to configure this. Maybe I want to put more RAM in or a different hard drive or whatever. One of the choices mm-hmm. under configuration is you can have it loaded with Ubuntu.
1: I put a link to the Dell Ubuntu search as well as the System 76 search.
0: Excellent.
14: I see. Can you normally get into the configuration before you've really got yourself tangled up too far into Windows 11?
0: Well, I'm talking about the configuration when you buy it online. At Dell. You go into the when you go to buy a laptop at Dell. You go and buy it, and one of the things is configure. So you hit configure, and you can change the amount of RAM and the hard drive you get, and a few other things, and. And one of the things you can change is which operating system you want.
14: I see. Okay, well, I thought you folks wanted to know how it all turned out.
0: I'm glad you got it done.
14: Hopefully some of your listeners know about the other two possibilities, System 76 and Dell.
0: Yep.
14: And hopefully things will work out better.
0: Perfect. Thanks, Matt.
14: Take care.
0: You too. Bye. Bye-bye. Yeah.
1: It used to be that Linux was the tinkering OS.
0: Yeah.
1: And so tinkering to install it is the first step.
0: It's step one. I've been, like I said before, I've been playing with Ventoy, which makes it fairly easy. Once you create the Ventoy drive, the thumb drive, You can just load the ISOs onto it like you would any, you know, just move it over from one to another.
1: Mm-hmm.
0: And so that's...
1: Looks like Lenovo also has Linux pre-installed.
0: Oh, yeah. Computers. Sorry, did I not mention Lenovo? I like Lenovo. In fact, okay.
1: You have a Lenovo.
0: I have a Lenovo, as a matter of fact. That's my desktop, a ThinkCenter. Back to the phones. Our next caller is Mark from Greece, New York. What's up, Mark?
15: Hey, guys. How are you?
0: Peachy. How are you?
15: I am peachy also. You're speaking about security in the browsers and, you know, information going out.
0: Yep.
15: Very surprised that I saw a YouTuber run a program to monitor Brave. And Brave isn't as, say, quote-unquote, secure as we think it is.
1: Yeah, right. They got caught.
15: Ton of information.
0: Yep, I've seen that, and I agree. The problem, well, there's, you know,
1: Some of it is the browser headers that are required by the W3C.
0: Right.
1: That your browser has to send.
0: Right.
1: And so that information can give away a lot about your computer just by itself. But yeah, Brave has been caught a couple of times doing more than they're supposed to. And I think one of the answers was, well, these are approved advertisers, so they're allowed to get through.
0: Yeah.
15: Not what they told us.
0: Right. It's exactly right. You're exactly right. The problem is there are only a couple of browsers. There's the Chromium browser, which is Chrome, Brave, Vivaldi, Edge, Duck, and then there's Firefox, which is a separate browser. And then there's Safari, which is a separate browser. So, you know, it's a real issue. And if you're going to use the Chromium base, that didn't work. Okay, we're a little behind. All right, I hate to say this, but we got to go.
15: Okay, and Michael's doing a great job.
0: Michael is doing a great job. God bless him, every second of him. All right, we're going to...
15: Bye, guys.
0: Thanks. That music tells us the first hour is done, but do not go too far. There's a whole other hour of sound bites coming your way. A whole other hour of Steve Ray, a whole other hour of Michael Oden, a whole other hour of me, Nick Francesco. And a whole nother hour of you, assuming you can get through it. 585-966-JAZZ. That's 966-5299 or toll free at 800-790-0415. 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
18: 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NBC News Radio, I'm Lisa Carton. Iran says it's closing the Strait of Hormuz due to ceasefire violations by the U.S. and Israel. According to multiple reports, Iran's Joint Military Command cited Israeli airstrikes in Lebanon among the key reasons today. Meanwhile, diplomats are gathering in Switzerland to try to advance the ceasefire agreement. Vice President J.D. Vance confirmed today he's preparing to join the talks soon after canceling his scheduled trip late Thursday. Iran state media says its negotiating team is still expected to travel to Switzerland for talks with the U.S. Italy's Prime Minister Giorgia Meloni is dismissing President Trump's claim that she begged for a photo with him at the G7 summit. On Friday, Meloni pushed back against President Trump's claims and said there is one thing he must remember, neither I nor Italy ever beg. And Sunday marks the official start of summer. Lisa Carton, NBC News Radio.
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1: And at 8 minutes after the hour, you're hurtling headlong into the second hour of the longest-running computer show in the known universe, Soundbites, right here on member-supported Jazz 90.1. We've got Van from Rochester, New York on the line. What's up, Van?
4: Good afternoon.
1: Hi.
4: I've got a Chromebook that has Linux on it. It was installed. I just don't know what to do with it or how to get, like, Linux Mint or one of the other ones on there. Is there some place around that we can locally that can help me set that up?
1: So it's already got a version of Linux on it?
4: Yes.
1: And do you know what version that is?
4: I don't. It's just basic. It looks like a command panel comes up.
1: Oh, just you're at a command line. That's great.
2: There's the RIT Linux users group, and they do something at Makerspace too.
1: Steve's okay. Looking that up. We don't have a users groups have kind of gotten less over the years. Steve is keeping the Mac group alive.
2: Yeah. There's so much information can be had on the internet.
1: Right.
2: We're not okay. Getting many new members, and some of our older members are passing away.
1: Yeah. And so for people like yourself who really need some hands-on help, there hasn't been much lately. And I've toyed with the idea of having like a Linux weekend somewhere. I just don't know where yet. Where people can bring their problems. The problem is you need a bunch of people, because no Linux, you know, for somebody like you, you need a new version of Linux installed. That's not a 30-second fix, right? So if there's only one person there, other people are standing around in line for 15 minutes waiting. So we need more people at the front end to help more people at the back end. So that needs organization and all of that stuff. And right now, I don't have a lot of time for that. But you're right. We do need some of that.
2: Rochester Makerspace does have some classes. But it's all like after you got Linux set up. It's, you know, doing 3D printing, doing business, CNC guiding. But you can probably go there and find someone to chat with.
1: Somebody from Makerspace should probably get in touch with me.
2: Yeah, I'm sure they're listening, too.
1: I'm sure they are.
2: Yep.
1: And so somebody from Makerspace should probably get in touch with me. I don't have any time.
2: Post a link to it. Because pretty much all of the Maker tools start with a Linux computer or a Raspberry Pi running, you know, a Pi version of Linux.
1: Right. But you're right, Van. We need something like that. And I'm going to at least look into it. I don't have an answer for you right now. Okay. I'm sorry.
4: Okay. Thank you for your time.
1: Thanks, Van. I did put Linux on. Linux will run on some Chromebooks. Not all, by any means. But they're Mr. Chromebox dot something has a list of the Chromebooks you can set up Linux on, and I happened to be given one by somebody to pass on to other people, and I put Linux on it. It had 4 gig of RAM, and it had a 64 gig

0: Are you sailing?
1: No, I'm not sailing. I'm sitting in my air-conditioned apartment, Nick.
0: Hey, good for you.
1: Yeah, I'm not getting out of that heat and humidity.
0: Yeah, exactly.
1: So I've been listening to the previous callers, and if there's any downside to being in a dual boot situation is that you get kind of lazy about Windows. 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
0: Before your computer dies. 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And if you want, I don't, BitLocker, to me, is mostly useless. I don't see a need for it on the average person's computer.
2: Yeah, and the risk is just too high of something going wrong and you losing all your data.
0: Exactly.
2: So things like BitLocker on Windows and FileVault on the Mac, at least on the Apple, when you're setting up an Apple, it asks if you want to turn it on, but it's
0: Linux
2: on by default.
0: As well.
2: Microsoft turns it on by default.
0: Right.
2: I don't think it even asks. So it encrypts your data so no one can get your data without the password. Not even you.
0: Right.
2: And if something goes wrong, no one can get your data, especially
0: right.
2: you.
0: Especially you. And the idea
1: forbid.
0: Is...
2: Yeah.
0: Go ahead, Will.
1: I said, God forbid.
0: Yeah.
2: Yeah.
0: The basic idea is, if you have sensitive information on your hard drive, and most of us do, if somebody steals your laptop, they can't get at it without your password. Well, first, that assumes you've got a good password. Most people don't. But secondly... how often is a laptop hard drive stolen compared to how often you need to repair your laptop?
2: Mm-hmm. How often do you leave it unattended?
0: Right.
2: So the typical example is you're at the coffee shop and you go up to get a refill.
0: Right.
2: And in that 30 seconds, someone could walk in, pick up your computer, and walk out.
0: But in that scenario, your BitLocker is already unlocked.
2: Because you were using your computer.
0: Remember, the minute you log in, BitLocker unlocks your drive.
2: So you'd have to
0: and
2: log...
0: And it stays unlocked the whole time it's on.
2: Until you log out. And so how many people log out when they get up and walk away?
0: Right.
2: I have been to large corporations where they have signs everywhere, log out when you leave your desk.
0: Right.
2: And if you're going to be gone for more than, like 15 minutes... Put your laptop in the desk and lock the desk.
0: And lock the desk. And yes.
2: And they have roving security protocols that make sure you do that.
0: Right. And, the clean desk protocol or whatever
2: yeah.
0: it is. And I get it, particularly in an academic situation. You're living in a dorm. Your laptop is out on your desk. Somebody walks by and it's a crime of convenience of the moment. And they just walk in and grab it and walk out. I get that. But for
1: that's
0: everybody else... No.
1: Yeah, that's what makes my situation so ironic, because I've done distance learning the entire time that I was getting my associate's degree. I've never really had a need to take my laptop anywhere. And I've never really had a need to use Windows.
2: Mm-hmm.
0: Right.
2: It used to be
0: right.
2: used to be a big deal. You take your computer to class to type your notes.
0: Right.
2: But a lot of professors don't like to hear that typey, typey, typey all the time.
0: And a lot of people now take a Chromebook
2: mm-hmm.
0: with them, if they take anything with a keyboard. You know,
2: yeah.
0: they might take an iPad or they might take their phone. But if you take something with a keyboard, which frankly is still much, much easier to type
2: yeah.
0: on, you take a Chromebook. You buy a couple of $100 Chromebook. All you're doing is taking notes on it. Everything else lives in your big desktop at home. Why do you need BitLocker?
2: You take your phone.

0: phone and record the class.
1: Right.
0: And then transcription gives you all your notes.
1: Right.
2: Yeah, going forward, I'm thinking about getting not only a Samsung tablet, but probably a Chromebook as well.
1: Yeah, if you're going out, look, I've written a couple of books on a Chromebook, and I do that. You know, I'll do the classic: take it to a coffee shop or somewhere and sit in a corner and suck down coffee and write a book. And I do that on a Chromebook because if I lose that or damage it or whatever. First, all of my data are in the cloud, so I didn't lose any of my book. And secondly, if somebody steals my laptop, they've stolen $120 in my case. It's not a $3,000 laptop. You know, I'm not in a position where I can afford to just throw away $120, mm-hmm. but I'm also not in a position where $120 kills me.
2: Exactly.
1: So, yeah, BitLocker in general, the first thing, I talked earlier about my Fujitsu stylist, the first thing I did was remove BitLocker. Who needs it? But yeah, no, I get it. So, yeah, and you're right about dual booting. A lot of people still dual boot because it's belt and suspenders. You've got that second, you can still go back to Windows if you need to. Which is why we often recommend if you've got an old laptop sitting around, you put Linux on that one so you can play with it without losing any of your productivity on your current machine. But
2: the fact is that I've had most of my personal data on the Linux partition. I don't think I have anything on the Windows partition.
1: Yeah, and yet you keep it around for who knows why, right? I mean, you just keep it around. I get it.
2: Yeah.
1: I don't. Every time I get a laptop in, as I've said this so many times, I get laptops from people, I refurbish them, and I give them to people who need them. Every time I get one in, I've got a Windows machine in my hands. But that's the only time I've had a Windows machine when I bought my computer, it was a Windows machine for all of a day. But, you know, except for this Fujitsu, I haven't had a Windows machine in my hands in 30 years. And I haven't missed a thing in 30 years.
2: I haven't gotten to that mark yet, but I'm getting close.
1: You're getting there. Write it down the last time you actually used Windows. I mean, used Windows as opposed to just went and looked to see if it was still running or to update it and then walk away again. Write down the last time you actually used Linux and see how long it is.
2: I think I know the answer to those questions.
1: All right, well, thanks.
2: Yeah, thanks, guys.
1: Bye-bye. Have fun.
0: Yeah, we had a computer come in with a customer recently, close to 30 years old, and he doesn't want to upgrade because he knows how to use his program. That program still exists 30 years later.
1: Yeah, that's important.
0: He would just have to learn the new version. He doesn't want to do that. So we're trying to find parts to keep a 30-year-old computer working. The battery is the one critical part because they keep swelling. And so we're going through our stash of old computers, and we've already recycled most of them that old.
1: Yeah.
0: But, and we've seen that over the years. A new version of the program comes out. People don't want to get the new version because they know the old version. Or they get the new version, leave the old version on the computer intending to use the new version, but never get around to it because they know the old version so well.
1: Right.
0: So a lot of times we'll say, delete the old version, get the new version. You'll get the hang of it. It might take a couple of weeks. But if you keep the old version around, you're never going to learn the new version.
1: I sold an Osborne 1, that's how long ago this was, to a woman who wrote romance novels. Very well-known author. She used it for about 3 months, came back, and immediately bought two more Osbornes.
0: Mm-hmm.
1: I said, what are you going to do with them? She said, I'm going to put them in a closet. When this Osborne died, I know how to use WordStar now.
0: Yep.
1: I love it. It does everything I need it to do. I'm never going to want to learn another. She said, I'm 70 years old now. I'm never going to learn another program. I'll put those two in a closet When this one dies, I take out the next one. When that one dies, I take out the next one. By then, I'm going to be 95 years old, and I won't care anymore.
0: Yep.
1: Okay. Okay. And she did, right up to the day she died. She was using WordStar on an Osborne 1. And I understand that her job was to sit around all day and write.
0: Yep.
1: She didn't want to spend time not sitting around all day writing. So once she learned WordStar, she was done. She knew she had to get off that typewriter.
0: WordStar 7 was last updated in December of 92.
1: Yep.
0: And it runs under DOS, not even Windows.
1: It runs under DOS. I wonder if there's a version of... You can get WordStar... You can run editors, text editors, mm-hmm. in command line mode on Linux that use the WordStar keys.
0: Oh, they re-released it for free in 2024? Interesting. Robert J. Sawyer, noted science fiction author.
1: Yep. Joe is a text editor. E3 and JUP are all full screen text editors that use the WordStar key mapping.
0: Arthur C. Clarke, Anne Rice, George R. R. Martin, everyone uses WordStar.
1: Everybody used WordStar.
0: Because it gave you a blank screen and you typed.
1: That's exactly right. So, now you can also buy distraction-free word processing software.
0: Yeah.
1: So we've gone back 40 years.
0: Mm-hmm.
1: And so you can do that.
0: Somebody showed a picture with Microsoft Office turning on all the toolbars, and there was like half an inch of window left type in.
1: Yeah. No, I know people who use editors that are specifically designed to be distraction free, and all they do is put text on the screen. Done. You put it there. You edit it. You're finished. It doesn't do a lot in the way of formatting. It does some, but it doesn't do a lot of formatting. It doesn't bother with page breaks and all that other hoopla, because that's something you're going to do later. There used to be two programs, Mince and Scribble, and you would write your code, you would write your text in Scribble, and then you would format your text in Mince.
0: Yeah, because the writer and the layout were
1: two different things,
0: and usually two different people.
1: And two different people. Or even if they were the same person, two different mindsets.
0: Yeah.
1: I see so many people sit there and think, and they stop in the middle of writing and think, you know, do I want to change the font? What do I want to do? Get your ideas down on paper now. Go back and edit it. You're going to go and edit it anyway. If you don't, you shouldn't be writing. But since you're going to go back and edit it anyway, worry about formatting later. Worry about getting your words down now. The distraction. And there are a number of distraction-free editors. There's bunches of them all over the place. You can even put Google Docs into pageless mode, which gives you less distraction, but still not quite no distraction. A lot of writers are turning to text-based editors again because they are so distraction-free. We're seeing that a lot for writers now. The ability to do everything simultaneously is not as good for the creative process.
0: And the OSs have put in do not disturb mode.
1: Right.
0: So you can turn that on so you don't get that email ping or the text message ping every 5 seconds.
1: I've talked to people who wanted to set up a separate laptop with no connection to their main systems, so they can't even get notices on those things, right? So, yeah, you'll still get, you know, you've got updates or whatever, but you won't get, oh, such and so IM'd you, or here's a news flash. We get so much of that junk nowadays, it's very hard to concentrate anymore. We're all ADHD now. We're all squirrels. You can look up distraction-free. You can look up distraction-free editors, and you will find there are more and more of them out there, and more regular editors have something they at least call a distraction-free mode, whether it really is or not. Only you can decide. But, you know, we used to have programs that would interrupt us on purpose. There was one called Coffee, and there was another one that would say, you know, when do you want to be interrupted so you can stand up and walk around? That's valuable. And I do that.
0: There's a little program called Caffeine that will keep your computer awake.
1: Right.
0: So it won't go to sleep while you're doing something.
1: Right.
0: Or you could just set your sleep to never.
1: Or you can set your sleep.
0: But then you forget, and then when you want to sleep. It
1: well, Caffeine will also let you say when something is full screen, don't.
0: Yeah.
1: So if you're watching a YouTube video or a movie,
0: yep.
1: Caffeine will keep the screen alive. But the basic idea is that we have too many distractions now. And if your job is writing, you want to be... That's why, you know, classically, the great, you know, noir writers of the 40s would go rent a hotel room to write their novel in. Because nothing disturbed them. They didn't have phones. Nobody knew where they were. They'd go there with a couple of reams of paper and a typewriter and knock out a novel. And now we sit in our homes with televisions and phones and IM messages and news briefs and everything else. And are shocked when our productivity goes down. Well, duh. So, yeah, there's a lot of that going around. All right, listen, we're going to take a quick break. But we'll be back in just a couple of minutes with Steve Ray, Michael Oden, me, Nick Francesco, and you. It's 29 minutes after the hour. 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
4: NBC News Radio, I'm Lisa Carton. Iran says it's closing the Strait of Hormuz due to ceasefire violations by the U.S. and Israel. According to multiple reports, Iran's Joint Military Command cited Israeli airstrikes in Lebanon among the key reasons today. Meanwhile, diplomats are gathering in Switzerland to try to advance the ceasefire agreement. Vice President J.D. Vance confirmed today he's preparing to join the talks soon after canceling his scheduled trip late Thursday. Iran state media says its negotiating team is still expected to travel to Switzerland for talks with the U.S. Italy's Prime Minister Giorgia Meloni is dismissing President Trump's claim that she begged for a photo with him at the G7 summit. On Friday, Meloni pushed back against President Trump's claims and said there is one thing he must remember, neither I nor Italy ever beg. And Sunday marks the official start of summer. Lisa Carton, NBC News Radio.
5: 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These spun fabrics let air, light, and water through, but prevent many insects from reaching the plants. Hi, I'm Melinda Myers, horticulturist and gardening expert. Eliminate cabbage worm damage on cabbage, broccoli, cauliflower, and Brussels sprouts with the help of row covers. Loosely cover the plants at planting. Anchor the ends of the fabric with stones, boards, or landscape staples. The plants support the fabric and prevent the moths from laying their eggs on the plants. Cover beans with the fabric at planting to prevent bean beetle damage. Lift to harvest and recover the plants until the harvest is complete. Cover squash and cucumbers to reduce the risk of squash vine borer and squash bugs on squash plants and cucumber beetles on cucumbers. Cover at planting and remove once flowering begins so the bees can pollinate the flowers. The early season protection helps reduce the risk of damage to the harvest. Check out our website for this and other gardening tips.
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9: The Rochester International Jazz Festival is underway, and the weather couldn't be better here in the greater Rochester metro and also for all of Western New York and the Finger Lakes for this Saturday. We'll find an ample amount of sunshine with westerly breeze, the high temperature in the mid-70s here for today. For your Saturday night, look for just a few clouds. It'll be comfy, cool, and dry. Overnight lows will be into the mid-50s. Sunday offers up an ample amount of sun as well, with highs in the upper 70s. I'm meteorologist Josh Nichols for Jazz 90.1.
10: It is 72 degrees at the Greater Rochester International Airport, 70 here in Greece, on member-supported Jazz 90.1.
1: Welcome back, everybody. I'm Nick Francesco.
0: I'm Steve Ray.
10: And I'm Michael Oden.
11: I almost said I'm Dave Enright.
1: And at 34 minutes after the hour, at least some of us are sound bites. And I think we have nobody on the phone, so you can give us a call at 585-966-JAZZ. It's 966-5299. 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Security news. The clock is ticking for Windows and Linux users to update cryptographic keys that protect their systems against firmware-based UEFI infections, a pernicious form of malware that loads before the operating system and anti-malware protection start. Beginning June 24th, three certificates that cryptographically verify that each piece of firmware and software that loads during system boot will expire. Those of you who stay current with your updates are fine. The rest of you should start worrying pretty hard. And I didn't include Macs in those because those are all updated. I don't know anybody who doesn't update.
0: Yeah, they did that a few days ago. A few weeks ago. But make sure you upgrade that last point one or your stuff will quit working.
1: That's exactly right. Kodak, there's a word you haven't heard in a long time, has confirmed that it's working with an external cybersecurity expert to investigate a security breach after hackers gained access to some of the company's data. The company spokesrobot said that attackers only accessed a limited amount of data in the incident, but didn't say whether they breached Kodak's internal network. While the company has yet to attribute this breach, the Shiny Hunters Extortion Group has claimed responsibility on their dark web leak site.
0: Yeah, I got a letter, an email from Shiny Hunters saying they broke into my Spectrum account.
1: No kidding.
0: That I gave up years ago, but...
1: Welcome to it, then.
0: Yeah.
1: Absolutely.
0: I'm there.
1: Then they say, you know, give us Bitcoin or
0: yep.
1: whatever. Yeah, okay. Threat actors are abusing Steam Workshop, Valve's community hub for downloading game-related content, to push various malware hidden in wallpaper packages. Wallpaper packages. You heard that right. Wallpaper. Infected wallpapers can lead to hijacking Steam accounts, compromising the system with a backdoor, or running crypto mining processes. Steam wallpapers are apparently executable Windows applications that include games, desktop widgets, and system monitoring tools. The U.S. Cybersecurity and Infrastructure Security Agency, CISA, has ordered federal agencies to patch a maximum severity flaw in the Widget Factory Joomla Content Center, or JCE, plugin that is being actively exploited in the wild. Joomla is basically WordPress's big sister, and you know how I feel about WordPress. Oh, and something I couldn't fit in about Microsoft, a critical vulnerability chain dubbed Search Leak in Microsoft 365 Copilot Enterprise could allow attackers to steal sensitive data from a target's mailbox, OneDrive, or SharePoint account through a specially crafted URL. Microsoft says they fixed it, so make sure you're up to date. And let's not leave out Apple. Apple has updated its Beats Studio Buds wireless earbuds to patch a high-severity vulnerability that could be exploited by nearby hackers to eavesdrop on users. Wow. The vulnerability allowed improper authentication in the firmware running on the Bluetooth-related chips, enabling people within a signal range to impersonate devices that had currently been paired with the earbuds. The researchers demonstrated this in a series of end-to-end attacks that allowed them to eavesdrop on conversations or sounds within earshot of the phone microphone. Of course, when you call us, we're broadcasting the entire conversation. So give us a call at 585-966-JAZZ. That's 966-5299. Or toll free at 800-790-0415. Meanwhile, we will go to Jerry in Jacksonville, Florida. What's up, Jerry?
12: Hey, guys. Hey, just in time for the summer solstice. I am looking for a 24-hour analog clock screensaver. My model for what I'm sort of looking for is actually a web page. Take a look at naturalclock.net, and it shows you a two-handed clock that is the hour and the second and the various twilight, and it shows you how much daylight you have and stuff like that.
0: Something like timeanddate.com can do that, too.
12: In a 24-hour clock format, analog.
1: Are you on Windows?
12: I can be either Windows or Mac.
1: What do you say?
0: Windows or Mac. Yeah, he's looking for a 24-hour clock that goes from, you know, 0 to 23.
1: Right.
0: 24hourtime.info lists a whole bunch of them.
1: But he wants a screensaver.
12: Yeah, I found a bunch online, but all of them are very old and don't run on more modern Macs or Windows.
0: Yeah, the ones you found are old.
1: Yeah, there's one called, I don't know how to pronounce this, Fliklo, F-L-I-Q-L-O. There's a Windows and a Mac version. It's basically one of those flip like the old-time flip clocks.
0: Yep. Does it go 24 hours, or does it?
1: Yeah, it'll let you can set around. It for 24 hours.
0: Yeah,
12: but it's digital.
1: Yeah, it's digital. Isn't that what you wanted?
0: Analog.
12: Analog.
0: A clock face, not numbers.
1: Oh, analog. I beg your pardon. I did not realize it was. You wanted analog.
12: Yeah, I know. I'm sorry. I'm being frustrated.
1: That's my mistake. Okay. Wow.
0: Screensaver Planet says they have 35 analog screensavers available.
12: All right, I will look at some of these and let you guys continue to poke at. Thank you.
1: Yeah, Steve will put up a link to that in just a moment. Screensaver's Planet, the analog DIN clock is probably the one most people are looking at.
0: I
1: can see where, you know, if you want a clock on your screen that your kids can't read, analog is the way to go. Yep.
0: What was the joke I read? So we're gonna make a clock so it has 24 hours on it.
1: Yeah.
0: Like the Earth? No, 12 hours. Okay, so when's it gonna start? Middle of the night. What?
1: Yeah. And we're going to divide it into, what, 10 sections? Because that's easy to remember?
0: No, 12.
1: 12, yeah. There's a Screensavers Planet will do that for you. So that's kind of nice. Again, when you download something, check it for viruses. Screensaver Planet is a well-known site, but check it for viruses. Before you install it somewhere, speaking of security, which we were just talking about. I was amused by this Joomla thing. The problem I have with WordPress is an excellent piece of software. There is no question of that. But there are two things wrong with it. One is that most of the pieces and parts are not created by the WordPress people.
0: Yeah, the plugin.
1: The plugins are created by anybody.
0: Which makes it a really rich environment to deal with.
1: Right. And most people are not diligent about updating. Now, there is a program called WordFence, which helps you keep it updated. But you really need to check daily, because when you've got 5 or 6 or 10 or 15 plugins, any one of them can change at any time. And every single one of them that changed because there was a vulnerability, and the bad guys know that. And so they write code that just scours the internet looking for WordPress.
0: Yep.
1: And hitting it. So be very careful when you're using something like WordPress or Joomla or the one that starts with an M. Son of a gun. The one that education uses.
0: Moomla.
1: I don't remember what it's called. Because I haven't been in education in 15 years. So Moodle, M-O-O-D-L-E, Moodle. That's the one that is really designed for educational use. There's... And that leads me to reminding you that you are a systems administrator now. You have a computer.
0: Yep.
1: You have to administer that system. I did that for 20 plus years as a living, and I know that it is not an easy thing to do, but you have to do it, and you have to do it diligently. So I just talked in my last newsletter about every newsletter at the bottom of the newsletter said, and this is a great time to back up. I should probably add and update everything. And by everything, I mean your router. Is there an update available for your router because it's break-inable?
0: And most of the time you have to rely on your ISP for that.
1: Right.
0: But if you happen to own your own router, or the Wi-Fi router, if that's separate from your ISP.
1: Right. Any router that you own and control. I have a Google Home router, and it auto-updates. But I check it regularly. You have a printer that connects to the network. Guess what? It has a web browser in it. Guess what? That's vulnerable. If there's an update to your printer, install it. And that means you log into your printer as the administrator and run the update. All of your computers, all of your laptops, all of your phones, all of your tablets. If you are running the Internet of Things, you probably are vulnerable, depending on whose stuff you're using. But if you're running it through like a Philips hub or whatever, then that hub needs to be updated. There's a lot. The more stuff you have connected to the Internet, the more stuff you have to keep updated on a daily basis. Now, again, is there going to be an update every day? No. Can you realistically get away with updating once a week? Sure. But that also means that the bad guys have 6 days to break into your system for every day you don't update. And there are some companies that at least used to, I don't know if they still do, they used to have a service where you could say, this is what I have, and they would inform you when there was an update, which is really nice. The problem is getting all that information. It used to be that companies would freely put that out as an RSS feed, or there was an API that let you, you know, get that programmatically. But most of them don't do that anymore. So it's harder and harder to get that information. But you need to keep your systems up to date. And I know what a pain in every area of your body it is to be constantly checking for updates and then having to update something and yada, yada, yada. But it's far less painful than having to reinstall your operating system and losing data because you didn't do it. So, you know, it's a Saturday afternoon. I know it's a beautiful day out. But maybe this afternoon, while you're sitting around with your feet up and an adult beverage in your hand, not too many of them, check and see if all of your devices, including your printers, including your smart TV, including your Alexa devices, have updates waiting for them. Make sure that you are up to date on everything, because all of them are ways to get into your network and steal stuff. So be aware and be careful. And that, you know, that includes Macs. I had somebody yesterday. I was told. Now, I do not know what city they're in, but they said, I was told by the Apple store that apples can't get viruses. Is this true? No, it is not true. Is it true that it's difficult? Yes. Is it true that it's rare? Yes. Is it true that they can't? No. No, it is not.
0: Yep.
1: You should be running some look, there are two reasons to run an antivirus program. And that's even separate from malware in general. You should be running an anti-malware program and all that stuff. But antivirus for two reasons. One, Macs are not immune to viruses. And secondly, you want to be a good net citizen. If you get a program, even if that virus won't attack you, you could pass it on to somebody else. And you don't want to do that. So definitely, you know, fix that. Which leads me to a new topic that I've discovered recently. Atomic desktops.
0: Ooh.
1: Which sounds like a 1950s superhero Batcave thing.
0: Atomics!
1: Atomics! Atomic batteries to power. Yep. Turbines to speed. Sorry.
0: Is your seatbelt hooked?
1: What?
0: Is your seatbelt hooked?
1: Is your seatbelt hooked? Holy bet, Guano Batman. Okay, so atomic desktops or immutable desktops. We all understand how the Chromebook works. Chromebooks are immune to viruses because you cannot change the operating system. It is locked. It is immutable. There's a whole sequence of events that has to happen before you can unlock and update the operating system. And that's not easy to do, nor is it doable from the command line. So viruses can't infect. Now, you can still get malware. You can still get socially engineered, right? Click here, go to this space. You've been hacked. Click here. But you cannot get a virus because the desktop is locked. It is immutable. Linux is beginning to say, many Linux vendors are beginning to say, we want this.
0: Mm-hmm.
1: So Fedora, in general, Fedora 44, has a series of atomic desktops. There's Silverblue, which is the GNOME desktops. There's Kinuinte, which is the KDE desktop. There's also the Cosmic desktop and the Budgie desktop. So you get a lot of choices now for what desktop you want. But at heart, they are immutable operating systems. You can change your applications. You can change the programs you run. You cannot change the operating system. Now, again, that doesn't mean you can't get malware, that you can't do that stuff, but it cannot take over your operating system. It cannot root your machine and own you. And those are coming online. I just installed Kinuinte, the KDE version of Fedora 44, on a laptop that I was setting up to move to somebody, and I'm so far liking it a lot. KDE, not really my favorite desktop, but a very, very good one. I'm not saying there's anything wrong with it. It's just I've been using XFCE for 35 years, so I'm kind of used to it. But KDE has a lot going for it, and it's very pretty. It is very, very pretty. But anyway, that's on that desktop. And I'm thinking, you know what? This is a really good thing to be able to give to somebody else, because it's that much more difficult to screw up.
0: Mm-hmm.
1: It's that much more difficult for them to get hacked. Not that they can't. but it takes away a lot of that. So it's the Fedora Atomic Desktops, and if you do a search for that, you can see them all listed, and they can be downloaded and installed on a system like any other laptop. And right now there are, I think, four of them. Like I said, KDE, GNOME, Budgie, and Cosmic, I think, are the four. There might be another one. I should probably just go there and look. Could you put a link?
0: Yeah. I deleted the library folder because I don't read books, but now my computer won't work.
1: So, yeah, exactly. Exactly the sort of thing. So, yeah, there's Silverblue, there's Kinuente, there's, oh, Sway, I forgot. So I knew there was another one. Budgie and Cosmic. So, depending on what you like, well, I don't like Sway very much myself, but which is why I always forget about it. But it's currently Linux 44, and you have to jump through hoops to go to 45 when that comes out. It is designed to not be easy to upgrade the base operating system. You can upgrade the applications super easy. It'll do that for you, just like any other version of Linux. So, you know, if you're running a LibreOffice, it'll update just like anything else would. If you're running Firefox, it'll update just like it normally would on any other system. But to upgrade from, say, Fedora 44 to Fedora 45 when it comes up, you have to jump through hoops. And that's on purpose, because it is difficult to change the underlying operating system with an Atomic Desktop. And I'm beginning to find that I really, really like that idea. Canonical, who does Ubuntu and all the hundreds of millions of variations of Ubuntu, has said that they are also looking very closely at Atomic Desktops. They haven't got any yet. Fedora is really the first mainstream one I know about that's out there for the general public. But I see Atomic Desktops are coming along. So people who have wanted the security of a Chromebook, but with a much more powerful operating system with a whole lot more stuff available for it, Atomic Desktops are here if you're a Fedora user. And honestly, for 99.9% of the people, you don't know what one you're using. You don't care. And for Ubuntu people, they're coming down the pike. So I like the idea of Atomic Desktops, and I'm, like I said, I'm using it on that laptop before I pass it on to somebody. And so far, it's pretty good.
0: You often see information kiosks like that.
1: Yes.
0: It runs this program and nothing can change.
1: Right. Because you don't have access to the unless Windows crashes.
0: Yeah.
1: Then you see blue screen.
0: How many ATMs do you see with the blue screen of death?
1: Exactly. But this is, you know, this is your own system. And we all make mistakes. We've all deleted something that we shouldn't have at some point or another. Don't pretend you haven't, or don't pretend you couldn't. So having an Atomic Desktop that actively prevents you from being abysmally stupid is a good thing. So yeah, I'm pretty pleased. The Atomic Desktops for Fedora. If you're looking into Linux, the GNOME Desktop is nice. The Fedora, the Kinuente, the KDE Plasma Desktop.
0: You sure it's not Kinoite? Because it's a mineral.
1: It might be Kinoite.
0: Discovered by a Jesuit priest named Kino. So it's Kinoite.
1: Oh, it's probably Kinoite. The first time I heard it on a YouTube video, which is how I learned about Comet Desktops, they pronounced it Kinoite. But I'm sure it's Kinoite. I think you're probably right. And I will now have to try to remember to start using that.
0: Yeah, it's a silver blue mineral.
1: There you go. Silver blue is the...
0: A copper silicate.
1: Right. Silver blue is the GNOME version, and Kinoite is the silver blue KDE Plasma version. And Sway is not my favorite desktop. Budgie's pretty good. Cosmic, a lot of people like it. It's the Pop OS desktop. But so far, of the ones that are out there, I prefer Kinoite. I prefer the KDE. You need a fairly No, I shouldn't say this. I used to not like KDE because it was very bloated and very slow and took a huge number of resources to run. So it wouldn't run on lower-end hardware very well at all. They have fixed 99% of that. It's still super pretty, has every special effect you could ever want, and is now fast and usable. So Kinowite is probably a good place to start if you're looking at the Fedora Atomic Desktop. All right. That music tells us that we are done for another week. I want to thank everybody who called in. I want to apologize to everybody who tried to call in and got shunted around the universe through our new phone system. I want to thank Michael particularly for taking his day off to come in here and substitute for that doggone lazy Dave Enright, who's off somewhere in the Southwest, one step ahead of the law, and for doing as well as he did with the new phone system with no previous understanding that it was coming along. I want to thank Dave, Steve Retinol. Which one are you?
0: I don't know anymore.
1: I want to thank Steve Ray. I'm Nick Francesco. You've been listening to the longest running computer show in the known universe. Hopefully you've managed to jump over to jazz901.org and hit that donate now button. We will see you in just 166 hours. Be good to one another, will you?
13: Stardate June 20th. Summer arrives here in the United States in the wee hours of tomorrow morning, the moment of the June solstice. At the solstice, the sun stands farthest north for the entire year. For people at about 23.5 degrees north latitude, our star will pass directly overhead at local noon. That line of latitude is known as the Tropic of Cancer. It was named a couple of thousand years ago. At the time, the sun appeared against the constellation Cancer at the solstice. Today, though, the sun's almost directly astride the border between Taurus and Gemini. It's on the Taurus side at the exact moment of the solstice, but it slides into Gemini a few hours later. The change in address is the result of a slow wobble in Earth's axis. As it wobbles, the sun shifts position against the background of stars. It takes our planet about 26,000 years to complete a single wobble, so that's how long it takes the sun to move all the way across the zodiac. So the sun will return to Cancer in about 24,000 years. Earth's axis also nods up and down a little over an even longer period, about 41,000 years. That causes a shift in the latitude of the Tropic of Cancer. Right now, it's moving southward at about 50 feet per year, changing the circle where the sun stands overhead on the summer solstice. We'll have more about the summer solstice tomorrow. Today's program was made possible by Mercer Caverns in Calaveras County in California's historic gold country. More information at mercercaverns.net. For the McDonald Observatory, I'm Billy Henry.
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0: Federation of German American Societies Community Calendar. Vielen Dank for everyone who attended the 2026 Carnival or Mardi Gras. The sellout crowd was wonderful and the event was a success. The German Dancers of Rochester, Bayern von Alpengrün, and Schuplettler Verein Heidengold are having dance practices Monday, March 16th, starting at 6:30 p.m. at the Memorial Park Shelter, 160 Spencerport Road, Rochester, New York. Friday, March 27th, at 6:30 p.m. at the Federation of German American Societies Cultural Center, 150 Spencerport Road. 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Death of St. Adalbert von Magdeburg. Established Christianity in Russia in 961. Later, he continued his work in the East, Christianizing the Zorbs. 1773, death of Georg Christian Fuchsel in Rudolstadt, Germany. He originated the concept of stratigraphic formations in geology. 1819, birth of the musician Jacques, originally Jacob, Offenbach in Cologne, Germany. 1859, birth of Christian Freiherr von Ehrenfels in Rodau, Austria, a philosopher who introduced the term Gestalt into psychology. 1904, birth of Heinrich von Brentano in Offenbach, Germany. He became the West German foreign minister from 1955 to 1961. 1915, birth of Emma Rathenau in Berlin, Germany. Rathenau bought European rights to Thomas Edison's patents. In 1903, he joined with Werner von Siemens in founding the Telefunkengesellschaft. Rathenau was the first German industrialist to produce aluminum. 1925, death of Freud's mentor, Josef Breuer, in Vienna. Breuer's famous Anna O. Bertha Pappenheim was cured of hysteria through hypnosis and Breuer's talking cure. This was the starting point for psychoanalysis, which Freud later developed. 1940, death of Matthias Zdarsky in St. Pölten, Austria. Zdarsky was the inventor of alpine skiing. He had learned something of Nordic cross-country skiing and determined to adapt it to mountainous application. He started by using one pole, but determined that two were better. He became a ski instructor and wrote the first book on the sport, the Alpina Lilienfelde Skifahrtechnik, in 1897. 1948, currency reform in the three western sectors and West Berlin. The D-mark is introduced. 1949, the United States, Great Britain, and France form the Allied High Commission, which is to take political control over the new Federal Republic of Germany. 1991, as a result of the German reunification, the German Bundestag made the decision to move its headquarters from Bonn to Berlin. The Berlin-Bonn Act was passed in 1994, planned for in 1995, and finally completed in 2000. The German radio program is supported in part by Deutsche Schule Rochester, the German School of Rochester, who offers German language classes for people of all backgrounds, ages, and skill levels. 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For details, you may call Joe Reinschmidt at 585-352-4956. That's Joe at 352-4956.
1: Ich hat ein Kameraden.
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0: Dankeschön. Thank you for joining us for an hour of German music and culture. 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
7: The Rochester International Jazz Festival is underway, and the weather couldn't be better here in the greater Rochester metro and also for all of Western New York and the Finger Lakes for this Saturday. We'll find an ample amount of sunshine with a westerly breeze, the high temperature in the mid-70s here for today. For your Saturday night, look for just a few clouds. It'll be comfy, cool, and dry. Overnight lows will be into the mid-50s. Sunday offers up an ample amount of sun as well, with highs in the upper 70s. I'm meteorologist Josh Nichols for Jazz 90.1.

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appeared a little bit wild with all crazy ideas. 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I knew I was a genius. What's so strange if you know that you're a wizard at three? I guess that this was meant to be. Now I heard little children were supposed to sleep tight. 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
7: The Rochester International Jazz Festival is underway and the weather is more than cooperative. We have some spectacular weather to look forward to here for this weekend. As we head through this Saturday night, look for just a few clouds. It'll be comfortably cool. Overnight, the low temperatures into the upper 50s with not too much of a breeze. For the day on Sunday, sunshine will be followed by increasing clouds with highs in the upper 70s. Monday brings showers, the high near 70. I'm meteorologist Josh Nichols for Jazz 90.1.

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0: Hello, everyone. This is Will Moyle with The Essence of Jazz, and using the music of Louis Belson. Once again, we bid welcome to our famous guest. Musically, we shall begin with his compositional dedication to Buddy Rich. In paraphrase, Louis proudly recalls the friendship they shared.
1: He said, but the greatest thing is that Louis and I have been friends for maybe over 35 years at that time. Mm-hmm. And we're still friends. Among all the things that can be in this show business, and there's a lot of stuff you have to wade through.
2: Sure.
1: Personalities and egos. And he said, we have maintained great, wonderful friendship. No arguments. No, we talk about issues, but we've never lambasted one another. We've almost been like Ellington and Basie, that kind of respect.
2: Oh.
1: And he said, that, in this day and age, in this business, is something.
2: Would you say the greatest, Buddy, was the greatest?
1: I think if Buddy were sitting here, he would say, I don't use that term either.
2: Right.
1: He said, if somebody wants to say it, that's up to them. He said, but for me, I was taught there's nobody is the greatest, because if there was somebody the greatest, then he would have all the answers, and nobody really, there's only one person that's the greatest upstairs, you know.
2: Yeah.
1: Because Buddy and I used to talk about who influenced him more than anybody else. I never had really one idol. Because I listened to everybody. But if I had to pick one guy, it would be Joe Jones. But I'll tell you one thing about Buddy Rich. Not only were we dear friends, and not only was he a great contributor, and we'll always know about Buddy Rich, but I don't know of anybody today, living today, or even in the past, that could play any better than him.

Here now with co-composer Remo Palmier and arranger Tommy Newsom, Louis Belson's dedication to Buddy Rich, with solos by tenor saxophonist Kenny Hitchcock and the flugelhorn of special guest Clark Terry, we are walking with Buddy.

0: Hello again, everybody. This is Will Moyle with The Essence of Jazz, and once again, we are delighted to sit in the presence and his visual and audio presence for all of us with great drummer, composer, and arranger, Mr. Louis Belson. Louis, it's good for you to come back to The Essence of Jazz one more time. I think this will make about number five.
1: What a pleasure, Will. I remember only too clearly our beautiful meeting of a few years ago during the Concord
0: Initial,
1: Jazz Festival.
0: Yes.
1: Yeah, and I think we spent about 3-4 hours early one morning. But it's always a joy to talk to you because I feel talking to you, Will, you love music and you love all these beautiful people that did so much to contribute to the wonderful world of music. So it's always a pleasure.
0: Well, we're compatible, and I enjoy the compliment, Louis Belson.
1: Yes, indeed.
0: And if you want, a little later on, you may continue with that.
1: You're right.
0: But I would like some 1988 Concord Jazz Records recording. And this is with the Belson Small Group, right?
1: Right, the quartet.
0: Quartet.
1: Mm-hmm. Yeah.
0: And Don Menz is a magic name.
1: That's right.
0: Continue from there and pick the first tune.
1: Okay.
0: Let's pick the first tune, and then we'll recap when it's over and done.
1: Okay. We'll go right to the tune now, and then
0: right.
1: We'll talk about the album. Let's pick Cherokee, which is a nice up-tempo, which features all the guys in a quartet.

0: Louis Belson with us here on The Essence of Jazz, and that's Cherokee from the Quartet album. As you said, it features all the guys in the quartet. Well,
1: right.
0: You've got to really, don't you?
1: Oh, yeah. Yeah, right.
0: Everybody's
1: well, you know,
0: got to work.
1: That was quite an experience, because the guy that owns, the man that owns the jazz showcase in Chicago.
0: That's where...
1: Yes, as Joe Siegel, is really one of us. When I say one of us, he's a marvelous man who believes in producing good music. He's had everybody there. Clark Terry, Dizzy Gillespie, Wynton Marsalis. You can go right on down the line.
0: Mm-hmm.
1: And he won't allow anything but great music at the Jazz Showcase. That's the way Joe has been. He's another Norman Granz. He's another Carl Jefferson. He's a beautiful person. He doesn't put down anybody. He just likes good music played by great people.
0: Yeah. That's and,

0: Blackstone Hotel.
1: Blackstone Hotel in Chicago. And while we were there this last time, we got the brilliant idea of recording something live. And Joe Siegel said, what could be a better time? We're celebrating our 40th anniversary. And so we got together with Tom Cassidy's man, Davis, who was married to Bunny Berrigan's daughter. And Bob Davis said to me, why don't you guys do a live recording? I said, yeah, why not? So we called Carl. He immediately said, okay, let's do it on a Saturday night. That gives you about 4 or 5 days to really get the thing going. We'll record on a Friday and Saturday.
0: Got the feel of the room and everything.
1: Right, the feel of the room. And we did. Of course, I had Don Menza, who I consider a genius. He is not only a great saxophone player, but he's a great orchestrator, a great arranger. And you know he's an opera buff?
0: No.
1: Oh, yeah, you walk into his house and you hear Luciano Pavarotti or Beniamino Gigli, one of the great opera stars. Oh, he knows about opera. But he's really a great musician. We had Don. We had Larry Novak, who's an excellent pianist in Chicago area. We had the great John Hurd on bass.
0: Who's worked with you so many times.
1: So many times with Oscar, and of course he was with Basie. And it was really a lot of fun. The end results you hear on the album, and I think Carl's going to get a lot of good mention on that album because we really had a lot of fun on that date. We always do with that group, and then of course recording for Carl was another plus.
0: All right, are we due for another tune?
1: Oh yeah. I think this would be a nice. This tune is a tune Indiana. But the wonderful bass player, Red Mitchell, wrote a thing called Jam for Your Bread, which is based on that tune, and it features our bassist, John Hurd. And you'll hear little trinkles in there of Menza, myself, and also Larry Novak on piano. Jam for Your Bread.

0: Well, Boy with Two and Louis Belz is our very special guest here on The Essence of Jazz. We've been listening to the Louis Belzon Quartet sound. Don Menza has done so many charts for you.
1: Yes.
0: A big band and the smaller groups, and also plays excellent flute as well.
1: Absolutely.
0: And introduced that tenor saxophone.
1: Yeah.
0: I first met him in Buffalo, and that's where he comes from.
1: Right.
0: And back in those years, now check me out if I'm right on this. This is, or what you would have thought. When I first met him, I thought he was a younger Zoot Sims. Way back when it was, you know,
1: right,
0: kind of boyish.
1: That's one of his favorite players. When I talked to Don not too long ago, we did some touring together, and he told me that the one guy that influenced him more than anybody else was Gene Ammons.
0: Oh?
1: When he heard Gene Ammons play, he said, that's when I decided to play saxophone. He left such an impression upon me. And, of course, Don went on to say after that, he said, you know, of course, after Gene Ammons, and he listened to all the greats, you know, not only Zoot, but Stan Getz and Prez, of course. Charlie Parker was always an influence on every kind of saxophone player, you know. But it was interesting when he said he heard Gene Ammons, that really made him say, I'm going to get a saxophone and learn how to play the saxophone. And that's what he did.
0: When he was a kid in Buffalo.
1: Right.
0: Yeah.
1: But Don, he's one of those rare human beings. He's such a great natural musician. It just seems like whatever he decides he wants to do, he'll do. Here's something else interesting about Don Menza, his ability to do a variety of things. If you look at Benny Carter's horn, most people look at it and they say, wow, what a beautiful saxophone. Who did all this beautiful scrolling here?
0: Mm-hmm.
1: He said, well, Don Menza did that by hand.
0: Really?
1: Yeah. He takes a saxophone.
0: What do you call that, etching?
1: The etching he does the engraving on the metal horn. Beautiful. It looks like a Michelangelo or a Leonardo da Vinci painting on metal. See?
0: Yeah.
1: But that's Don. He just decided one day, I want to dress up my saxophone, and saxophone players saw it and said, wow, you did that? How about doing mine? So the great Benny Carter said, do mine. And so it gives you an idea what kind of talent that Don is, you know.
0: And if the great Benny Carter wants his done that way, just think of all the business that's going to
1: that's
0: throw.
1: Right, that's right. So Don, and you know, John Hurt is very much like that. John Hurt is a great painter and a sculptor. If you've seen some of the things that he's done, I just bought one he did of Louis Armstrong. It's unbelievable.
0: Mm.
1: So there you are. You know, these guys are blessed with not only being great on their instruments, but they're also painters, sculptors, you know. And to me, this is...
0: Well, how about Tony Bennett is such a great...
1: Tony Bennett is another one. Oh,
0: right, great artist. Oh. And how about your dear friend that you've worked with so many times and working with you tonight, Remo Palmer?
1: Oh, yeah.
0: Wasn't his initial interest
1: That's
0: in,
1: right.
0: in art?
1: That's right, absolutely. He's a beautiful artist. And there's another giant,

0: with fellow guitarist Herb Ellis, Remo Palmier's interpretation of My Foolish Heart, and especially programmed for our guest.
1: And not only a great player, but, you know, I take a lesson. Every time I write a tune with Remo, I get a harmony lesson. He shows me the various ways of harmonizing this, and, you know, he's a master with that.
2: Yes. And so few people know him anymore, because he's always been.
1: He's a very low key guy, but what a big talent! But there again, in our industry, it's a shame that people like Remo Palmier are not recognized more, because they should be, because they're giants.
2: Of course, all the musicians. Herbie Ellis tells me when one of Herbie's partners.
1: Oh yes, they know.
2: Let's have some Remo Palmier.
1: Oh yeah, and right away they start smiling. They say, he's one of the guys.
2: Well, I'll have a lesson now.
1: Yeah. Remo Palmier?
2: Right.
1: Oh, sure, absolutely.
2: All right.
1: In fact, Remo is on the last big band album that I did for Musical Heritage, which is a combination of the big band and the other half is with a small group. And Remo is not only a prominent fixture there as a soloist, but also as composer. Mm-hmm. And on our new album, Remo and I have written three or four things that are on that big band album also.
2: Oh, one of his tunes that occurs to me now that's on this album I'm talking about is his tune called Sidetrack.
1: Oh, Sidetrack, sure. Absolutely. That was on Concord also.
2: Right.
1: That's one of the best albums we did for Concord. Even Carl said, for some reason, that just came together. Everybody was just, Sidetrack is a marvelous Remo Palmier composition.
2: Let's do it.
1: Let's play it.

0: Louis Belson, before we had the sidetrack by Remo Palmieri, I said I had two options to go musically. We've been talking about Don Menza in that first part of that conversation, and I wanted to go to one of his interesting things. For example, I would like to go to one of your tunes, arranged by Don Menza for the big band.
1: Okay.
0: And
1: before I forget it, Will.
0: Yeah.
1: Remind me to come back to that quartet album, because this has
0: all the Chicago quartet album.
1: Yeah, it has to do with Ellington and Don Menza, and it's don't let me forget that, because it just occurred to me. But you're talking about a tune that one of the tunes that we recorded on Concord was a Concord Blues for Blue, which was written for Blue Mitchell, the great trumpet player.
0: Oh yes,
1: and Don Menza wrote the chart.
0: Yeah, the late Blue Mitchell, because
1: right.
0: You recorded with him.
1: That's right. He was in our band for a long time.
0: Right.
1: And but that's one of Menza's charts that he wrote, which is a composition of one of my compositions.
0: All right, then we might as well go to that one then right now.
1: Yeah.

0: This Will Moyle with the Essence of Jazz and our very distinguished guest, composer, arranger, and drummer. We mustn't forget about the drumming, Louis Belson.
1: Right.
0: A moment ago, you were wanted to go back to the Blackstone Hotel. And,
1: yeah.
0: That quartet on.
1: Because it suddenly occurred to me, we were talking about Don Menza, and of course Ellington is such a key figure here. On that particular album is a tune that Ellington wrote for Johnny Hodges. And for some reason, all the saxophone players love that tune. Stanley Getz was going to play it recently on a tribute we did for Buddy Rich at Carnegie Hall. But he chose a Thad Jones piece, mm-hmm. You and Me, which was in keeping for the Buddy Rich thing. But this tune is called Warm Valley.
0: Oh, yeah.
1: And Don liked it so much, we made a tenor solo out of, you can, an alto player can play it, or
0: certainly.
1: Clark Terry can play it on flugelhorn, whatever.
0: Anybody can play
1: yeah.
0: it.
1: But anyway, Don recorded this on that album, live mm-hmm. from Chicago. And it gives you an idea what Don is all about. Here, you hear Cherokee and a blazing tempo. It shows the veracity and the technique that he has. And then he comes right around and plays this beautiful melody, A Warm Valley, of Ellington's piece that was done so eloquently by Johnny Hodges, the
0: yes.
1: poet, the poet, like Charlie
0: right.
1: Parker called him, the poet. And it gives you another side of Don Menza, the beautiful composition of Duke's Warm Valley. And I wanted to insert that so we wouldn't forget that. You know.
0: All right. You might recap the group again. The pianist is
1: Larry
0: a,
1: Novak.
0: Is a Chicago one.
1: Yeah, Larry Novak. And, of course, the bassist is John Hurd. And Don Menza and myself.
0: Warm Valley.
1: Warm Valley.

0: Louis Belson, I want to thank you ever so much.
1: It's such a joy because you're talking about my favorite subject, too, you know. It's been so great, and still it's great for me to continue in this wonderful business of music. And as long as there are people around like you to remind us about all these things and keep it going, bless your heart.
0: Well, if you hang around, I'm going to stick around.
1: Great, great, good, Will. It's always a pleasure.
0: Okay. Thank you.
2: Our thanks also to recordist Art Leo and technical producer Gary Warren. This is Will Moyle with The Essence of Jazz. Keep in touch and take care.

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Brand X on Jazz 90.1. That tune was called Running on Three from the album Unorthodox Behavior, Joyous Lake. I'm sorry, the album before that was Joyous Lake, but Pat Martino before that from the album Joyous Lake. The tune was called Mardi Gras of Pat Martino. Welcome and thanks for tuning in to Fusion on Jazz 90.1. I'm your host Max Wheeler here with you until 9. I've got tons of great players and great groups to send over the air to your ears this evening, so be looking forward to that. And then, of course, Jake Longwell takes over at 9, and you may be on your way down to Jazz Street. You may be on your way home from Jazz Street, but hey, thanks for stopping by and saying hi to us down there on Gibbs. And if you haven't and you're coming back down, just make sure you stop by. Play some games, win some prizes, say hello. Right on Jazz Street during Jazz Festival this summer of 2026. So, that being said, I've got Alan Holdsworth here. A tune called Peril Premonition from the album Secrets, and Al DiMeola to follow.

0: Steve Smith and Vital Information, the title track from the album Orion just now. And I've got Tony Williams on the way just after this short break and weather update.
1: Jazz 90.1 is supported in part by our members and by the Rochester International Jazz Festival, June 19th through the 27th. 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
5: The Rochester International Jazz Festival is underway, and the weather is more than cooperative. We have some spectacular weather to look forward to here for this weekend. As we head through this Saturday night, look for just a few clouds. It'll be comfortably cool. Overnight, the low temperatures into the upper 50s with not too much of a breeze. For the day on Sunday, sunshine will be followed by increasing clouds with highs in the upper 70s. Monday brings showers, the high near 70. I'm meteorologist Josh Nichols for Jazz 90.1.
0: Thank you. Right now, sunny skies, 71 degrees. And this one's called Hip Skip from Tony Williams with George Benson off the album The Joy of Flying.

Hal Galper on Jazz 90.1 from the album The Gorilla Band. That tune was called Figure Eight. And I've got Herbie Hancock up next here with a tune called Shiftless Shuffle. But I want to invite you to stay up to date with us. And doing that allows you to be current with information like when and where all our free concerts are and other great things that we provide for you as Jazz 90.1 is our community jazz station. And you can stay current with us by following us on Instagram and Facebook, of course. But if you just go to our website, jazz901.org, there's tons and tons of information about our free concerts, our free jazz concerts, like Jazz at the Beach, and tons more. You can see our program schedule. There's lots of good information on there. Plus, we have a little blog and write-ups about different things that happen in jazz, so it's pretty good. So I invite you to stay hip with us at jazz901.org. This one is called Shiftless Shuffle. It's probably harder to play than it is to say, let's just say that. But this is from the album Mr. Hands of Herbie Hancock.